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0: Did you know people used to believe that life came from non-life? They used to think that maggots came from dead meat. How about this? Some people think in evolution life came from non-life. Huh. We ought to get excited about God, for He has no limitations. The eyes of the Lord are in every place, beholding the evil and the good. And did you know God has absolutes? Did you know Jesus has all power? A-L-L, all power. That's pretty absolute, isn't it? And Jesus came and spake unto them, saying, all power is given unto me in heaven and in earth. And Jesus created all things. All things were made by Him, and without Him was not anything made that was made. God sure has got the edge on science. Science is changing, but God never changes. God is changeless. He lives outside the realm of time. The Bible tells us, I am the Lord, I change not. Jesus Christ is the same yesterday, today, and forever. Boy, aren't you glad that God is not situational? You say, I like to live by situational ethics. How would you like to drive a car with situational brakes? Maybe, just maybe, you ought to decide you want something with some real absolutes that was trustworthy and never changed. This is Pete Cowling.
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0: 2 Corinthians 13:5 tells us, "Examine yourselves whether ye be in the faith." In the Christian life, we are to take heed to ourselves. We need to make sure that we are doing well, that we are staying healthy in our faith. To do this requires that we examine ourselves. Here is a self-checkup. Ask yourself, do I meditate much upon the joys of heaven? Colossians 3:1 says, "If ye then be risen with Christ, seek those things which are above, where Christ sitteth on the right hand of God. Set your affection on things above, not on things on the earth." Because Jesus is the life of those who have believed, we ought to be seeking, that is longing for, and interested to know more about above, that is heaven. We are told by Paul to set our affection on things above, not on the things here on earth. The things of this earth, although they cannot compare to what awaits us in heaven, will have a tendency to distract our thoughts and keep us from thinking about heaven. How we love, or who we love, is in heaven. What are we to love is in heaven. Our treasures are to be laid up in heaven. Do you know, if you're thinking about heaven, you're probably not laying up or storing up treasures here on earth. If you're thinking about heaven, that's where you'll be storing up your treasures. Jesus said, "For where your treasure is, there will your heart be also." We need to be heavenly minded. It will help us day by day to do with patience and go through with patience the struggles in this world. When we know that this is not our final home, that we have a mansion over the hilltop in heaven, then heaven ought to be sounding sweeter every day to us. Lanny Wolf wrote a song entitled, "Jesus Will Be What Makes It Heaven for Me." Here's the verses. "I've heard of a land that is wondrously fair. They say that its splendor is far beyond compare. In that place that's called heaven, my soul longs to be. For where Jesus is, it will be heaven for me. Heaven for me. It will be heaven for me. Jesus will be what makes it heaven for me. All its beauty and wonder I'm longing to see. But Jesus will be what makes it heaven for me." Now if walls weren't jasper, and if streets were not gold, if mansions would crumble and if folks still grew old, still I'd see everything I've been longing to see. For if Jesus is there, it will be heaven for me. If your self-check reveals that you're not meditating on the joys of heaven, make it a point to read what the Bible tells us about heaven. Remind yourself every day that this world is not your home, that you're only traveling through this world. Set your affection. Decide to love heaven more than anything in this world.
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This is Pastor Galyon, and it's time for the Top 20 Countdown here on Anchor Radio Ordinetta. The countdown is determined by your favorites list. 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

0: Welcome to The Voice, brought to you by WRTW 90.5 FM in Hammond, Indiana. This program features Dr. Jack Hiles, the pastor for nearly 42 years of the First Baptist Church of Hammond. He was a great old-fashioned preacher who built the nation's biggest Sunday school, according to many experts, preaching real, down-to-earth, fundamental doctrine from the King James Bible. Although names and places have changed, his powerful messages apply to us today. This is a rebroadcast from 1976.
1: I'm not sure why or what has been going, or completely what has been going through my mind in the last few days, but I've really been loving my people for a few days. I was looking tonight at some of the folks who've been here all the way through. A lot of you people are here now that have come in the last few years, but a lot of these folks have been here all the way through. I was looking back to the Guy Clarks back here. Saw them. I doubt if most of our people know who the Guy Clarks are. They were here when I came, and they stood beside the preacher in days of battle when the going was rough. I was looking at Mr. Hastings back here, the Hastings, and thanking God for them. He's not well now. He's had a heart attack in recent years. But there was a day before I became pastor here, when Mr. Hastings was doing all along before I came what all of us are doing now. He was passing out gospel tracts and getting the gospel out, doing soul winning on the streets and so forth. And I've been looking at some others of you. I saw Mrs. Barr back here a while ago, and Mrs. Ruskowski, and somewhere around here I saw Mary Ruth Harrington and some others. And I've been thanking God. You know, you didn't know back yonder 16 and a half years ago what you had in your hand, did you? You didn't know what God was going to do with the old church, did you? Who had ever dreamed, when I spoke to 40 people that first night, who had ever dreamed this many folks would ever be in the old First Baptist Church of Hammond, Indiana? And so I'm thanking God. I thank God tonight in a real new way for my deacons. I've got the finest group of men who work with me that God ever gave a preacher. And they have to put up with an awful lot, and I don't say amen to that. They have to put up with an awful lot. And they do. I'm busy. And sometimes I don't keep them as informed as I want to because I'm busy. And sometimes we go a few weeks longer than we should before we get to something. But God bless these men. I must say this. Thank God for Ed Roush. Thank God for Ed Roush and all he's meant to me through these years. L.J. Parr. And I don't want to get off on the names, but I've been thanking God for them, especially those who stood the test and stood beside their preacher 16 and a half years ago. Now, I've sort of been feeling sorry for you, too. You know, when the church is smaller, I could do more. I could be more. Now, it's humanly impossible to even come close to doing what I always did. Back yonder, we had 700 folks in Sunday school. This morning, 21,237 in Sunday school. We had no college in those days. We had no high school, no grade school in those days. I can recall when I used to go to youth activities. But he said the other day, he said, "We want you at the high school, son." God knows. God knows. I'd love to spend hours with those dear kids. We have 4,000 high schoolers. I don't even know a lot of their names. I know their faces. I know more names than they think. But I love them like I love the others. But it's just, well, I've been feeling sorry for you a little bit. I wish it could be three or four people. But you don't. You'd hate to have three or four guys like me bothering you all the time. But I'd like to be three or four people. And I had this thought this week. I'm just sort of tired of being mortal. I plan to continue being it for a while longer. But I'm just sort of tired of it. I've sort of been wishing I could be omniscient and omnipresent and omnipotent. I wish I could be everywhere and know everything I want to know and have all the power I want to have. That's sort of the way Paul felt in Romans chapter 8. Paul, if you recall, Paul had physical problems. We think he was little. The name Paul means little. We know he had a bad voice because he wrote the church at Corinth and said, "You said my speech is contemptible." We know he had bad eyes. He had the disease of ophthalmia that caused him to not be able to see very well. We know he had a thorn in the flesh. He sought the Lord three times in 2 Corinthians and said, "Lord, remove the thorn." And the Lord did not remove the thorn. But he said, "My grace is sufficient for you." We know that Paul was little of stature, we think, and we know he was weak of voice and bad eyes and not well. And
2: And from all the writings of Paul, we do not believe he was a well man at all. And I think Paul just gets a bit impatient, Romans chapter 8, and he says, man, I wish I were immortal. Then he said, the earnest expectation. That those words, earnest expectation, in the Greek mean watching with outstretched head. Watching. Paul said, now I'm watching with an outstretched head. I want that new body. I want to be like Jesus. I want to shed this frailty. I want to get rid of this weakness. I want this robe of flesh to drop and rise and seize the everlasting prize and shout while passing through the air, farewell, farewell, sweet hour of prayer. Paul said, I have an earnest expectation. I expect something. I'm watching for something with my head stuck out like this, saying, where is it? When is it going to come? I think I know how he felt. Paul said again in verses 19 and 23, he said, waiting, waiting for the adoption, to wit. And the word waiting means more than just sitting down waiting for a bus. The word means it means urgently expecting, eagerly expecting, saying, I'm expecting it. Like a little child eagerly awaits Christmas, or a bride, a fiancé awaits a wedding day, or like a child or somebody awaits a birthday, and all that means. And Paul said, I'm eagerly expecting and watching for, and with my neck stuck out, I'm looking for and watching for the day when I'll have a perfect body, and I'll be like Jesus, and my body won't be weak anymore. In verse 22 and verse 23, he calls it groaning, and that means waiting and grieving and pleading. Paul said, I wait, and I grieve because I'm weak. I grieve because I can't be all the places I want to be. I grieve because I don't know all I want to know. I grieve because I'm not as well as I want to be. And Paul said, we groan, the whole creation, all Christians, groan and travail and gather, and waiting for the adoption, to wit, the redemption of our bodies. And again he said, and in verse 22, travail, like a woman in delivery wanting to get it over with. Here's what you ladies, God bless you, have been pregnant now. Many have been pregnant for 2 or 3 years, it seems like. Mrs. Streeter's been pregnant for 11 years. And with just a few days intervention in between. And you ladies, you know, Mrs. Bordway, you still pregnant? And you know how it is. I mean, she's been pregnant, I'm sure this pregnancy, 18 months at least. And she's, and I dare say she's said to Ray time and time again, I'll be glad when it's all over. And Ray said, me too. I'm tired of eating pickles at midnight and watermelon at 2 o'clock in the morning and cantaloupe at 3 o'clock in the morning, hamburgers for breakfast. I'm tired of that. And, if I just get it over with. And that's what Paul said. Paul said, I want to be strong of body. And he said, I want to be all to my people that I could be. And I get so impatient, he said. I just want to get it over. He said, like a woman been waiting to have a baby. Then she's uncomfortable. And then she's big. And when she lays on her back, she looks like a pyramid. And on her stomach, looks like a rocker on a rocking chair. Then she don't feel good. Then you have to turn sideways to get through the door. And then get a crowbar to wiggle her through the door. And her face gets sort of funny looking, even funnier than usual. And sort of funny looking, and she just says, oh, how long, how long, how long? And Paul, no doubt, had some expectant mothers in his church. And he said, I'm just like you expectant mothers. Not exactly like them, but I feel the same way you feel. I'm waiting to be delivered. I want to be delivered from this bondage. I want to be delivered from this slavery. I want to be delivered from this flesh. I want to have a body that'll where I can be strong and serve God like I ought to serve Him, and love Him like I ought to love Him, and care for Him like I ought to care for Him, and serve my people like I ought to serve my people. And I've sort of felt that way a little bit. By the way, this is he who said, I've served you night and day with tears. This is he who said, I press forward toward the mark of the high calling of God, which is in Christ Jesus. This is the one that said, as much as in me is, I'm ready to preach the gospel. This is the one who said, in afflictions and distresses and stripes and imprisonments and tumults and labors, this one that went day and night, he was the one who had bad eyesight. This one that went day and night, he was the one who had a squeaky voice. This one who went day and night, he was the one that had the thorn in the flesh. And yet in spite of his bad eyesight, he kept pressing on. In spite of his bad voice, he kept pressing on. In spite of his sick body, he kept pressing on. But as he kept on going day and night, never turning back and never stopping, and always pressing on, always on the go. And as he did it, he said, Dear Lord, I'd like to do better. And I know how he felt. I think he said three things. I do not know what Paul thought, but I know what I've thought in the last few days. I've had a longing
3: to be omnipresent in the last few days. I am the other day, in the last few days, so many people need me. I don't know why they need me, but so many folks need me. Brother Hyle, can I see you now? Oh, my, that rings in my ears. Mrs. McKinney, how far am I booked ahead in my appointments now for the last of August? And that means if anybody sees me between now and August, I've got to cancel something else or see you at a late hour or take some time off what little sleep I get. And I want to see you, and God knows I do. But I get so frustrated sometimes. Brother House, I've got to see you, and Brother House, I need you. And I want to be needed, and I want you to come on. But I'll be glad when I get omnipresent. I'll be glad when I can say, look, I'll be in all these offices here, just line up in front of anyone, and I'll be in all these offices, and I can see all the folks that need to see me. And Brother House, can I see you now? Or they want you at the high school. One of the deacons of the night who loves me said, Brother Hiles, they want you at the high school. They miss you at the high school. And I'm glad they miss me, and God knows I miss them. And somebody said, a college student's dad wrote me a letter and said, look, my son's been there in college for all this year, and you haven't even seen him yet. And if he gets an appointment, he's got to get one 5 months ahead of time. What's wrong with you? Well, I have a little weakness, Dad. I'm not omnipresent. I wish I were. I'd love to, God knows this is true, I'd love to take about an hour and talk to every college student in our college. Oh, what a comfort they are to me. The notes they put under my door and the sweet words of encouragement. Today, numbers of the young people at college have written me notes and said, Brother Howes, we're praying especially for you this week. And I'd love to take an hour with every one of them. But did you know if I took a half hour with every one of our people, it'd take me 8 years working 80 hours a week to see everybody in the church? And I'm not trying to talk you out into leaving the church. You stay around. I mean, just to see me is worth it all. But I'm saying that I'd love to do it. And one fellow said, he said, I tried to call you 20 times and couldn't get you. Oh, I understand. I understand. If you knew one fellow out here this morning said, won't you answer my letter? Letter. Good night. I got letters coming out in my ears this afternoon, most all afternoon. Most preachers are taking naps and getting ready for Sunday night or having a little recreation. I've been dictating letters almost all afternoon and trying to get caught up on my correspondence and so forth. I don't want you to feel sorry for me. I just want to tell you, I do love you, and I do want to be all that I ought to be to you. And somebody said, Brother Hiles, and Cindy said, Dad, you know I'm a cheerleader, and you haven't seen a basketball game all year. She said, we only have one more game. Couldn't you come and see me cheer? Oh, I couldn't come. I had appointments with you, and I couldn't go. I slipped out for 10 minutes of one high school football game, and I love sports. God knows I love sports. I follow sports. Nobody knows sports. I don't know the Bible very well, but I know sports very well. And I love sports, and I'd love to be on the sideline cheering for all of our boys at the basketball games, but I can't. There are too many folks need help. There are too many folks need counseling. There are too many broken hearts. There are too many wounded lives. There are too many shipwrecked lives. Somebody's got to help them. And I went to one football game for 10 minutes. Funny thing. When I got there, we were tied, I think, when I got there. And in the 10 minutes I was there, our team scored 2 touchdowns and beat a team that hadn't been beaten in 2 years. And boy, when old Bronco Nagurski comes on the field, boy, things begin to happen. But God knows I'd love to do that. But I can't do it. And I had to say to Cindy, I'd love to, but I can't. I can't. I have appointments tonight. And I go out of town. Oh, my telephone rings off the wall in my motel room. And they knock on the door. Every preacher in the area, he's got some problems that...

And he said, I've got a problem I want to talk to you about. I said, I know you got a problem. You're a dirty liar. That's a problem you got. I had to talk to him. And finally, I went to the airport and was waiting in the airport and trying to get away and just catch the plane. Had a few minutes to walk around the airport. And some guy walked up and said, aren't you Dr. Jack Hiles? I said, yes. He opened his briefcase and said, would you sign my Bible? I wanted to get a nice pick and stick him in the eyeball with it. And I signed his Bible. And I thought, boy, I've been letting to get on the airplane. And I got on the airplane and sat down and finally had some place where nobody will know me. And right across the aisle, the fellow said, aren't you Dr. Jack Hiles? I said, no, I never saw him in my life before. He laughed and he said, you must want to be alone. I said, no, sir. He said, I'm education director at a church in a certain town in Virginia. I've heard about you. I'd like to ask you some questions. So I got off the airplane at Roanoke, Virginia, and decided to have some, to call the office and see if they had anything at the office. And I called the office, and I said, calling long distance collect, area code 219-932-0711. This is Jack Hiles calling collect. Before I even said this, Jack Hiles, she said, you sound like Dr. Jack Hiles. The operator said that. And I said, yes, ma'am. She said, could I ask you a question about the Bible? I was down in Chattanooga recently preaching, and I couldn't get any privacy. Brother Vineyard was there, and he bothered me all the time we were there. Couldn't get any privacy. And then took off over to the shopping center across the street, a mall shopping center, decided to walk around and needed some socks, so I bought some socks. And the fellow that sold me the socks said, Dr. Hiles, would you stay here while I go out in my car and get my Bible? I want you to sign my Bible. And I'm saying, I wish I could be omnipresent. Oh, to be omnipresent. And lately, I'll be honest with you, I guess everybody gets a little like this sometimes. You get to where you don't feel like you're good anything, really. I look at the deacons and think they need more than they've got. I look at the church members and say, you need more of me and more than you've got in the grade school and the high school and the college and the family and the staff and the custodians. I was walking down the hall the other day, and I thought, I wish I had time. I don't have time to play. I never play. I never go to parties. I don't have time. But sometimes if our kids have a banquet, I'll run by and say greet them just for a few minutes. But I was walking down the hall the other day, and I saw O.B.O. Bossinger, one of our custodians, and a fellow saved our rescue mission, still lives there. And I remembered how I used to in Texas take my custodians fishing. We'd just take off in the noon hour, and I'd take them fishing. And I thought, I'd like to spend some time with O.B.O. God bless him. He needs his preacher some, and I'd love to spend some time with him. I got on the airplane the other day, and Friday I went up and preached for my son-in-law. Up in just one night, flew up late in the afternoon, got there about 5:30, and preached and left during the service before Dr. Tom Wallace preached when I got through and went to the airport, called a plane out, got back here in time to go to bed about 1 o'clock in the morning. But I got on the airplane in Chicago. As I got on the airplane, there were two folks in a wheelchair. One lady, an older lady in a wheelchair, and her husband with her, I gathered. And a good-looking young man had a letter sweater on, football letter sweater on, and looked like he had been well-built, but he's very skinny now. And one eye was closed like that, and obviously he was nearly blind. Not completely, but nearly. And it was a big, tall, nice-looking young man, about 30 years of age with him, 35 years of age with him. And he was tending to this fella. Obviously had been injured seriously, had a big scar all across his head, down across his cheek like that big scar with stitches on it. And a taller man, 35 years old, was so nice to him and so careful and such a gentleman and so helpful to him. And this young man that had been injured got up and he felt his way to the restroom and was very unsure on his feet and obviously was weak and had been seriously near death, obviously. And so I punched the guy in front of me on the head, and I said, hey, could I ask you a question, sir? And he said, yes. And I said, the young man here, he was an athlete, wasn't he? Yes, he was. I said, how was he injured? I've been admiring the way you've been taking care of him. How was he injured? And he said, he wasn't injured. He said he had a car wreck, but the car wreck didn't cause him any difficulty. But they went down and took x-rays of his head because they did hit his head, but no problem, except he found out he had an aneurysm on the brain and was just about to die with a stroke. If it burst, he'd die with a stroke. And he said, God let him have the car wreck so he'd have an x-ray of his brain. Otherwise, the boy would have died. And I said, oh, he's an athlete? Yes. He said he was the captain of the Saginaw High School football team and the All-State football player, I think he said. And I said, I admire the way you treat him. And he said,

0: Thank you, sir. I said, by the way, my name is Jack Hiles. When I said that, he jumped 2 feet in the seat. And he turned around. He said, are you the Jack Hiles? I said, sir, there ain't but one. And we thank God for that. But anyway, he said, are you pastor of the church in Hammond? And I said, yes. He said, I'm pastor of First Baptist Church of Saginaw, Michigan. And I said, I won't tell you, I admire what you've done. And then the memories began to flood my soul. How when I used to pastor little churches like that, how I used to go to the hospital and stay up all night with people. I remember that little white girl down in Henderson, Texas. And I stayed up all night with her 3 nights in a row as she was just fighting for life. I remember how when that smaller churches, how I used to could do. That fella, the pastor, had flown all the way to Chicago to get that young man and escort him back to Saginaw. And I thought, my people deserve more than they get. And I wrote a poem. And you visitors say, you're a poet? You better know it, brother. Old Shakespeare is trembling up there, down there, wherever he is right now. Yeah. I wrote a poem, and I want you to listen to it. My people, listen especially. My plea, O Lord, this is my plea, that I might omnipresent be, thy glory soon revealed in me, this bondage of corruption flee, which I possess not willingly. May I escape this vanity until thy glorious liberty that's known by those who live with thee, then I'll be one or two or three. Alas, I would be happy when my people, loved ones, and my friends will never see their schedules bend, for I will never have to send away someone whose wits at end. And I can to my people say, of course I can see you today, and never have to cause delay to needy ones who come my way. And then my folks will know no lack, nor could I talk to Brother Jack, then he's not in, but he'll call back. Nor could you return, he's busy now, for then I'll see them all. Somehow, I groan, O Lord, I groan, O God, if it could soon be shown the sincere love I have known for those dear folk who are my own. So now I tiptoe to thy throne to rendezvous with thee alone while ill winds are so fiercely blown. I pray, O Lord, I pray, that soon shall pass this naughty day when I can trade these feet of clay for those that never shall decay. Then in a perfect, blameless way, I can love and give and serve like you, my Savior, do deserve. When from thy path I'll never swerve, for I will in thy likeness wake and thy divine omniscience take and sin and weakness will forsake. How long, O Lord, how long until I join the gathering throng in that next land where I belong, where no flat notes disturb the song and e'en my heart shall know no wrong. I long to be omnipotent, so I can serve without this tent of clay, which far too oft is bent to sin and bad an accident. O God, please give me your consent to follow soon where Jesus went. I only then will be content when raptured I am heaven sent, for then thy praises I can sing without this Hiles-ish off-key ring. And then I can declare thy word without my migraine vision blurred, and only then can I reveal the deepening love I always feel. Travail, O Lord, travail, accompanies my impatient wail to speak the day when I speed the day when I won't fail. My members, friends, and family, my deacons, who mean much to me, my staff, my high school, grade school too, the college kids, both old and new. But until then, I'll be your man. I'll work and love and try and plan. I'll give my all, that's all I can. And thank you, God, for my dear clan of folk who care and understand and pray for me and hold my hand. And those are my thoughts. I'll be glad when I'm omnipresent. I long to be able to do more. I go day and night. I mean that, day and night. I long to be able to do more. Paul, I think, was saying something else. I think he was saying, I long to be omnipresent, but I long to be omniscient. I want to know all I need to know. And the longer I preach, the more I need to know, and the more I know, the less I seem to know. I long to be, I'm tired of being mortal and not knowing. I long to have wisdom, to counsel you properly. Those 135 folks a week that knock on my door, those 135 folks a week that come to my office for counseling, I long to know what to say. Folks, time and time again, when you leave my office, after I've given you advice, I put my head against the door and say, oh, God, I hope I was right. Some lady comes to my office and says, Brother Hiles, he's proposed to me. I don't know whether I love him or not. I think I love him, but sometimes I don't think I love him. Sounds like a married woman, doesn't it? But I think I love him. Sometimes I don't know. Sometimes I think I do. For the house, should I marry him? I'll do what you say. And there in my hands, I hold that young lady's future. She's going to do exactly what I say. College students come to my office and say, Brother Hiles, should I teach or should I, what courses should I take? I'll do what you say. Young people come and say, Brother Hiles, should I go with this one or that one? I'll do what you say. And after you're gone, I put my head against the door and say, oh, God, I hope I didn't make a mistake. I'll be so glad when I'll never make a mistake in judgment and never make a mistake because I don't know all I need to know. And I say with Paul, I groan. I earnestly expect. I sit up and wait expectantly with my head waiting for it, looking for it, and longing for it. What? The day when I'll not be mortal and where I'll be like him as we're living tonight. Some of the mistakes I've made through the years. This afternoon I was thinking about them. You've heard me talk about this fellow, but I think about him time and time again. George Logan, I saw you this morning. You here now? George Logan is up here. George was one of my high school boys in Texas. He's now a pastor. And Georgia, you remember Cortez Pippin, don't you? Cortez Pippin was a young man in Miller Road Baptist Church of Garland, Texas. I loved him. One of the sweetest Christians I ever knew. He'd sit down at the front and I'd preach. And Cortez, he wouldn't say amen. He'd say, praise Jesus. Praise Jesus. One of the sweetest Christians. And God called Cortez to preach, saved him from a life of sin, and called him to preach. And Cortez came to my office one day and he said, Pastor, God's called me to preach. And he said, to what college should I attend? And I said, Cortez, a preacher doesn't need to go to college. I didn't know any better. All preachers don't. But I was a young man. And I was in that stage, you know, God will put the words in your heart and so forth. And I said, Cortez, I think you can be a preacher without going to college. I'd suggest you not go. I wish I could live that over again. He didn't go to college. He went out and tried to build a church. He didn't know how. He hadn't grown up in a church. He didn't know how. Wasn't long he got in sin. For years he was in the penitentiary. I went to bed night after night after night thinking if I just had wisdom enough, that fellow wouldn't go to the penitentiary. For the day I heard he died. Wasted life. Why? Because I needed wisdom I didn't have. Because I needed to be omniscient. I needed to know more. And I get so weary of soul sometimes. Oh my God, where will I learn? I want to be rid of this mortal. I think Paul meant something else. I think he's meant I want to be omnipotent. And I do too. I do too. You preachers know what I mean. You're tired, you don't feel good, and you've gone day and night, and you're too tired to preach, and you get up and you preach, and you want to give God a strong body, you don't have a strong body. Last Sunday night, just before I left my study to come over here, I had a migraine headache. Now, if you ever have migraine headaches, you know how they start. They start, you lose your vision, like dancing waters, stuff like that, and you can't see to read. And I, just before I walked out to walk over here, I said, Lord, I've got to read the Bible. I've got to read my sermon outline, and walked over, and all the time the service was going on, I was having one of those vision, blurry vision, migraine headaches, and so forth. And I went back to the study, and I said, Lord, you deserve more than that. And one of these days, bless God, when Jesus comes, you're going to get more than that. That's one reason I'm going to preach all over heaven, and I'm going to preach for the whole millennial reign. Between times I'm running this town as mayor and police chief, and the venue be to head the Department of Transportation in the town, here on the transit company, And between the time I'm running this town as mayor and running the school system here in this town and kicking out all the dirty liberals in the schools, I'm just gonna preach and preach and preach. And you think I preach long now? You wait till then when I don't get tired. And I was preaching down Tennessee Monday night. Now I used to have a migraine headache about once every month, sometimes once every 2 or 3 months. And for years I only had one about once every 6 months. But Monday night, I'll declare, I was sitting in the pastor's study just about to preach. And my vision went blurry again. And you know, you folks, how many of you have migraines? You know what I mean? How it starts dancing at first and you can't see too well. And I went in the pulpit 2 nights in a row, went back to my room, and I said, Lord, I'm a better preacher than that. And I know it and you know it. I wish those folks knew it tonight. And I know it and you know it. I'll be glad when all that's gone and these spots before my eyes and this sinus trouble. Ever since I've been up here, my sinuses have been draining. When Lake Michigan goes dry, I can fill it back up with my, you know what. And snort and run and sometimes I want to just reach in there and gang, yank it out. And one of these days you're going to hear me preach without sniffling one time, bless God. And this old mortal is going to be gone. And you're going to look at me and you're going to say, hey, what a good looking guy that fella is. Look at that head of hair on that fella. Blessed be God. Glory to God. Hallelujah. And I'll be glad. I'll be glad. I've just sort of been wanting to get my body.
1: You say, Brother Howells, that's sort of fanatical.
0: No, it's not. It's laid away. It's waiting for me. You ladies go down and buy your dress laid away. Now get your husband.
2: When can I make the next payment? When I get that thing out of layaway.
0: Time you get it out of layaway, you're two sizes larger and can't wear it when you get it out. Either that or you need a maternity dress. Well, I'll tell you what. I've got a body in layaway, and I just want to hurry up and get it out, that's all. I want to get it out so it'll never get tired and it'll never get weary. And then I'd like to come back during the millennium and pastor again the largest church in the world and be a college president and superintendent of school and travel more than evangelists do. And I've written 24 books and radio and 135 appointments a week and the travel and the preaching and the studying and all the rest of it. I'll be glad when I have a body like this. No wonder the psalmist said, I shall be satisfied when I wake in thy likeness. And that's the only time any Christian's going to be completely satisfied. Oh, when our bodies are like his, we shall be like him and see him as he is. We'll never get tired anymore. We'll never get weary. Preachers, you'll never have to lean up against the pulpit on Sunday night. Some of you folks think we're being folksy when we lean up like this. No, we're trying to keep them passing out. That's what it is. I was preaching over in Des Moines, Iowa, not long ago. And during the song service, and I leaned over to the pastor and I said, I'm sure that I'm preaching tonight. He said, why? I said, because I'd hate to have to sit through a sermon. I'd sleep all the way through it. I even went to sleep almost during the song service. And for that one night, I always went to sleep hearing me preach. And I know how Larry Stromberg feels all the time now. But I'll be glad, and won't you preachers be glad when you'll have a body during the millennium? Well, somebody asked tonight, you think folks will be saved during the millennium? I sure do. I think we'll have revivals and invitations and baptized folks during the millennium. I sure do. And, Brother, think of it, being able to preach with a glorified body that never gets tired. And you never get, Brother Vineyard, your voice never get you in a draft, you know, like we preach in these churches, and your voice gets all raspy, and you've heard me do it, and I've heard you do it, and a body that won't have any voice trouble, and you won't ever get weary and tired, and when you try to study, you don't all of a sudden you go off to sleep. Wake up like that, and a body that's big and strong, no little runny body like this over here, weighs 72 pounds, and no out-of-shape body like Fisk has got here, and no one-arm body like Sully's got, and we'll all be like him and have our bodies. Even so, John said, come on, Jesus, I want to be like you. I want to see you as you are and to hasten the day. And those have sort of been the thoughts that have been going through my mind lately. But I'll tell you what I'm going to do. I want to use what I got. I'm going to use what I got. I mean, if I got a migraine, I'm going to preach. I don't have one tonight, by the way. I don't have any excuse tonight. I'm going to preach. And then every time I've got these spots that I've had for 15 years in front of my eyes, ever since we had the problem at the church here, the doctor said, we got a PA problem. Can you do something about that right quick, fellas? These spots will be all gone. But I'll preach if I got them, and I'll preach if I'm tired. I was preaching in Oklahoma City, Oklahoma, and I went to my room for a little while. And I was going to go to bed that night, late at night, and I decided to kneel and pray beside the bed. It was about 11:30 or 12 o'clock. I knelt and prayed beside the bed. And that next thing is almost 3 o'clock in the morning. I woke up, had gone to sleep, praying beside the bed. And I was sick, had to fly the next day down to Indianapolis, Indiana. Had a 103 fever, leaned up against the pulpit and preached for Dr. Ford Porter. And I went back to my room, and I said, Dear Lord, you deserve more than this. You deserve more than a fellow that's sick and leaning against a pulpit. Blessed be God, I'll give it to him one of these days. We had pastor school here many years ago, back when we didn't have much building. Back when we had about 300 or 400 to come to pastor school. And the Sunday before pastor school, that morning, I got sick. And I had 104 fever that day and couldn't come to church. And the next day, the fever was high. But I came on to pastor school that night. We had a class that night, opening night. And I said, Lord, just let me have the first class. Just the first one. That's all. Just the first one. And I taught the first one. Then the next class came, and I said, Lord, give me strength for the next one. And I taught the next one. You know, I forgot I was sick. And had a wonderful pastor school. And then at the end of pastor school, the closing meal we're having over in the annex, after we had our fire, over in the annex down the alley, an old man came to me, and tears in his eyes, and his hair was white with snow, like snow. And he said, Brother Jack, 20 years too late!
3: 20 years too late! 20 years too late!
0: And I said, what do you mean? He said, if somebody had taught me 20 years ago what I've learned this week. He said, I didn't know it. I didn't know it. Now I'm an old preacher. It's too late. Why didn't somebody tell me 20 years ago? I began to weep, and I walked down the alley right here. And suddenly it dawned on me I'd been sick. First, I thought, good night, I forgot about it. But check to see if I got any fever. Felt up there. Didn't feel like I had any fever. I always feel the lobe of my ear, see if I got fever. I get hot on my lobe of my ear right there. And it tickles, too. It sort of feels good. And so I got the lobe of my ear. And I said, I thank God. I didn't even know it. I didn't even know I was sick. And God had given me strength to go all week. And I felt a spell coming on. When I have spells, I shout and clap my hands. When I have spells, I take off my shoes. And I took off my shoes out here in the alley of right behind the building. I took and made gloves out of, put them on my hands like that, and walked up and down, clapping my hands and saying, glory to God, glory to God, praise the Lord, hallelujah. And said, the Lord uses me. Let me ask you a question. Some of you folks, strong bodies, don't even serve the Lord. Loafing. Country is going to hell. Use what you've got. But you say, preacher, I stutter. Then stutter Jesus then. But you say, Brother House, I'm crippled. Okay, then live for Jesus. But you say, preacher, I'm bald-headed. Then let your light so shine. But you say, I'm timid. Then suck your thumb while you serve God. But you say, I'm embarrassed. Then do this while you serve the Lord. But serve Him. Long as you've got breath in God's dear name, let Him have all you have. I'm going to close now. I was thinking tonight before I stood up here. What am I doing up here? Why do 4,000 preachers come all over the world here? Why? I'm no better preacher than most of the country preacher. Came to town, couldn't find my way out, and had to build a church to make a living while I was there. I teach working. You heard about the fellow who had 10 sons? Said the first son was a lawyer, and the second was a liar, too. Said the third was a banker, and the fourth was a crook, too. Said the fifth was a school teacher, and the sixth was at a state institution, too. Said the seventh was a doctor, and the eighth one stayed up all night, too. Said the ninth was a preacher, and the tenth one didn't work for a living either. But preachers, I'll tell you what, you'll learn an awful lot this week, and you'll learn methods, and you'll learn the way to do it. But if I could just sum it all up and put it in one little package, I'll tell you what, I'm no better preacher. I'm no smarter person than you are, but God knows this is true. Years ago, I gave Him what I had. I gave Him what I had, and this is true. I go at it, and I work at it, and I give it all I got. And if I had more, and if I had 36 hours in a day, I'd want to serve Him 36 hours. And if I had another 49 and a half years to live, I'd want to serve Him another 49 and a half years. God gives me my 70, I want to give Him another 20 and a half. Oh, one day, and when I do see Him, my body will be just like His. And I'll have a perfect body with no sin, no pain, no being tired, no heartache, no temptation, no weak. But when I do, I want to be able to say, I did the best. I didn't have what some other fellows had. I didn't have the talent other fellows had. But I did the best I could. You know, I sort of clawed my way through my ministry. You've seen some boxers, you know. Boxers, you know, that are cute little boxers. Boy, they just right. They know how to left jab. And you know, like Muhammad Ali. And then you got these old gut boxers. They just come on in. And while they're hitting you, you know, that's sort of the way I've done it through these years. I've just sort of clawed and scraped and done the best I could. But blessed be God, you've got talent. You don't have to be good looking. You don't have to be big and strong. All you've got to do is say, oh, my God in heaven, take me and use me. All I have is yours. Every bit of it. You can have it all. I won't keep any of it. I won't steal a bit of it. It's all yours. Let Him have it. Let God have it. His power can make you what you ought to be. His love can fill your soul, and you will see it was best for Him to have His way with thee. That's the secret. That's it. Does He have all of you tonight? Does He have all of you? Bow your heads, please.

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0: How do you do? The man in the following story was an airline pilot whose experience ranged from bush pilot to 747 captain. But he wasn't as skilled at charting his own happiness, which seemed to be in a holding pattern about to stall out, until he discovered a new chart by which to navigate, and his heart and mind and life were unshackled. This is Unshackled, dramatizing true life stories and produced in Chicago by Pacific Garden Mission. In 1877, when George and Sarah Clark first opened a little storefront mission in one of the worst parts of downtown Chicago, a lot of people thought it wouldn't last. But the doors have never closed at the old lighthouse. In fact, the mission has steadily grown in size and in the kind of help offered to street people. Today, not only shelter, food, and clothing are given without charge, but medical and dental care as well. And as always, counselors share the good news of God's love and forgiveness to those without hope. Every day, lives are transformed at the mission. And there are still those who say it won't last. But those who find new life know better. Now for broadcast around the earth, here is program number 2212 in the series Unshackled, the program that makes you face yourself and think.
1: Man, Kennedy Airport is something else, isn't it?
2: I'm glad we didn't lay over there.
3: Yeah, three legs down, two to go.
1: Well, the weather in Montreal is still dicey. Rain mixed with snow gusting to 35 knots.
3: Yeah, that'll make the landing interesting.
1: I'll bet you had worse ones up in the Arctic.
3: Yeah, I landed in places up there where you had to imagine the runway, but not the polar bear at the end of it.
1: Where IFR means I follow rivers.
3: Yeah, the biggest hazard up there is yourself.
1: Well, we have 3 hours to kill in Montreal. What are you going to do?
3: I don't know. Go to the crew lounge and read, I guess.
1: Well, some of us are going to that French restaurant again. You want to join us?
3: No, I'll pass. See if you can raise approach control now. We're at the top of descent, ready to get lower.
0: Airline captains live the good life according to popular mythology. Well paid and traveling the world, they aren't tied to the humdrum routine of most people. Now, what more could anyone want? Yet for some reason, the pilot in our story was flying high but feeling low. We'll let him tell you why. This is Sandy Merrithew's true story now on Unshackled.
3: From childhood, I believed that if I had money and position, I'd be happy. The third of five children, I was born in a small lumber town of Plaster Rock, New Brunswick in 1934. My parents split up, and when I was seven, I was put in an orphanage where I stayed for the next 7 years. That's when I learned to fend for myself in a very unfriendly world. After the 10th grade, I left high school and joined the Canadian Air Force as a mechanic.
4: Hey, Sandy. I asked for the big wrench, not that one.
3: Oh, oops. Pretty hungover, I guess. Here.
4: Man, you gotta ease off that stuff during the week.
3: I don't much care anymore. I'm a short-timer now.
4: You mean you're not gonna re-up?
3: No way. Ever since my little stay in jail, I've wanted out.
4: Can't say I blame you.
3: I don't know who'll be happier when I leave, them or me.
4: Yeah, 5 years is long enough to serve your country. What do you plan to do?
3: Still thinking about that.
4: You know, if I had it to do over, I'd be a pilot. Those guys have it made.
3: Yeah. Never work, just travel around.
4: Pay's not too shabby either. What a deal.
3: I was pretty irresponsible during my years in the Air Force, but after my discharge, I began to think seriously about flying as a career. Pilots had positions of respect and were highly paid, so I started taking flying lessons.
5: Okay, Sandy. Nice job on the Lazy Eights. Now, let's see you do a stall as if you were the instructor.
6: Okay. First, you throttle back. Then you increase the angle of attack. Put in a little more back pressure. Now you let the airspeed fall off.
5: That's it. Now, Stick forward and full throttle. Nice job.
6: Boy, the airplane really wants to fly.
5: Remember that. Now let's head on back to the field. I think you're ready to solo.
6: No kidding?
5: Yep. You're a good stick and rudder man, Sandy. A natural.
3: The year was 1956, the same year I met a lovely young woman, also named Sandy, who managed to make some cracks in the tough shell I'd built around myself. We began dating and were married less than 2 years later. About the same time, I had the ratings to begin flying for one of Canada's charter airlines.
7: Isn't that kind of dangerous? I mean, you know, flying up in the Arctic?
3: Well, challenging, honey, not dangerous.
7: I've always heard about bush pilots. Never thought I'd be married to one.
3: We'll have to move to Montreal.
7: What else haven't you told me about this job?
3: Well, right now the job's pretty, iffy.
7: Iffy? What do you mean, iffy?
3: Well, new hires are the first ones laid off during slack season.
7: Well, I can always work, too.
3: They said I'd be gone sometimes for 1 or 2 months at a time.
7: 1 or 2 months?
3: Well, the schedule and winter weather up there is, well, it's unpredictable.
7: Oh, this is a real dream job.
3: Hang in there, honey. Yeah, someday when I make captain, we'll have a better life. I pursued my flying career with a oneness of mind. Since money was scarce, times were tough, especially when I was laid off from time to time. Our son was born during our second year of marriage. Our daughter was born 2 years later. By then, I was flying steadily, away from home for months at a time, and our marriage was tested.
7: Sandy, when your own daughter doesn't even know you, something's wrong.
3: I know. That hurts.
7: Oh, what do you expect? You've been gone for 3 months. It's hard on me, too, wondering where you are, if you're all right, if you still care about me.
3: Oh, honey, you know I love you.
7: Well, sometimes I wonder. You're gone so long, and I'm stuck back here. I can see how you'd be tempted.
3: Listen, Sandy, I'll do whatever I have to do to put your mind at ease.
7: We could have serious problems and you'd never even know about it.
3: Call crew scheduling. They can reach me in an emergency.
7: I don't even hear from you for weeks.
3: I call whenever I can, but some of the places I fly into are too remote for phone service.
7: Oh, yeah, but not too remote for crew parties.
3: Flying up there is hairy and we have to unwind. Oh, but if you want me to give that up, I will. You tell me what it'll take, and I'll do it.
7: Well, I don't know.
3: My family's important to me. I don't want our kids to grow up feeling unloved and unwanted, so don't have any doubts about my loyalty to you.
7: I just wish you were home more.
3: Look, it won't always be like this. As soon as possible, I'm going to apply for a job with Air Canada. In 1966, I joined our national airline as a flight engineer flying DC-8s. 8 months later, when I was promoted to first officer, the hard times began to pass. I noticed that on payday, I still had money left from last payday. Since I had never in my life had an excess of money, this was a pivotal time in my life. What to do? We decided to let the good times roll.
4: You sure know how to throw a party, Sandy.
3: Yeah, nothing but the best for my friends.
4: I heard you bought a new car.
3: Well, actually, it's not new. It's a vintage Cadillac.
4: This I gotta see.
3: Now, come on out to the garage. I'll show you. Come on.
4: Wow, what a beauty. That's almost as pretty as the T-Bird you bought.
3: Yeah.
4: Airline pilots have it made.
3: Yeah, you wouldn't say that if you knew. Living out of a suitcase, waiting around airports, missing your kids' birthdays?
4: Yeah, missing your kids' birthdays.
3: Scott, what are you doing out here in the garage?
8: I couldn't concentrate with all that racket inside, so I came out here to work on my project.
1: Well, I better refill my drink. Great car, Sandy.
8: Hey, you got a minute, Dad?
3: No more than that. I have to get back to our guests.
8: Never mind.
3: Mm-hmm. As the roller coaster of good times went faster and faster, I began to wonder if there wasn't more to life than drinking parties and hangovers. My wife and kids didn't seem to think I was the greatest. And my friends were shallow, wanting only another drinking buddy. I often wondered how far I could trust any of them. But the years passed, and in the summer of 1975 came the day I'd been waiting for.
7: Oh,
9: man.
7: This is great.
9: Captain, huh? Congratulations, Sandy.
3: Thanks.
9: Bet this is a red-letter day in your life.
3: Oh, no big deal.
7: Don't let him kid you. It is a big deal.
3: Yeah, that fourth stripe took a long time to get here, that's all.
7: Oh, he looks great in uniform, like he's always been a captain.
9: Big pay raise probably went with it.
3: Yeah, big responsibility, too.
9: Well, you're the one in charge now. People look up to you.
3: Not at home, they don't.
7: Yeah, and whose fault is that?
9: Uh-oh, time to refill my drink.
3: Even though I was proud of myself flying as captain, I kept the excitement hidden. I was not only self-conscious, but people could hurt me if they knew what made me happy. Thrilled as I was, the novelty soon wore off, and I became more and more disenchanted. I felt I'd been lied to by a society that had taught me money and possessions brought happiness. I no longer looked forward to going to work, and flying was my life. After we landed in Montreal that day, I went to the crew lounge. I had been feeling depressed for more than a year. Then I saw something that stopped me in my tracks.
0: In a moment, we'll learn what it was that attracted Sandy's attention. Now here's Dave Saulnier, superintendent of Pacific Garden Mission, with a gift that will be of value to everyone.
10: Jesus said in John 8:32, "And ye shall know the truth, and the truth shall make you free." So we designed a Bible study course based on the Gospel of John to help you learn the truth. We offer you this 7-lesson course free for the asking. This Bible study will help you grow in knowledge of God's Word and will for your life. And as your faith grows, so will your freedom.
0: Now, this course is designed for people who hunger for truth and for a deeper walk with the Lord, but who cannot afford a Bible school. There are no books to buy, not even a notebook.
10: Each lesson consists of one page of questions and scriptural references centered on a theme from the Gospel of John. All you need is a Bible and a pencil or pen. 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We'll grade it and send it back to you with the next assignment. After all 7 lessons are done, we'll send you a certificate. And God will surely bless your faithfulness in studying His Word.
0: To enroll in the Gospel of John Bible Study Course, simply write to Pacific Garden Mission, Chicago, Illinois, 60605. 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And remember, there's no charge.
3: The crew lounge bookshelf had a beautifully bound book that proclaimed, "Good News for Modern Man." Bah, humbug, I thought. There's no such thing. But I had 3 hours to kill before the last leg of my trip to Quebec City. Pessimistically, I took the book down and started reading.
1: Ready to go, Captain?
3: What? Already?
1: Time flies when you're having fun.
3: It seems like I just sat down to read.
1: Must be a good book.
3: Yeah, I hate to put it down, but I'll be back next week on the same flight cycle. I'd been reading for 2.5 hours, completely enthralled. Reluctantly, I put the book on the shelf and left, consumed by what I read. "Come to me, all of you who are tired from carrying your heavy loads, and I will give you rest. Take my yoke and put it on you, and learn from me, because I am gentle and humble in spirit, and you will find rest." Matthew 11:28-29. The following week, I found a paperback edition of the same book in our Toronto crew lounge. I took it home and read it every chance I had.
7: Honey, what in the world are you reading?
3: Good News for Modern Man. It's the Bible, written in contemporary English.
7: Amazing.
3: What's so amazing?
7: Well, it's not like you to read any book except technical ones.
3: I guess you're right. But somehow, this is just what I needed. And it's easy to understand.
7: Well, where'd you get it?
3: Well, in the crew lounge. A group

0: goes to the Father except by me. My heart trembled. In the middle of January, I got up one morning, took my book, and went into the living room. I sat there thinking about all I had been reading. Suddenly, I knew this man Jesus, and the way of life he spoke about was the truth. I had no doubts whatsoever. I'm going to church on Sunday.
1: Oh, if you're going, I am too.
0: Remember that guy I flew with about 5 years ago? You know, the one who said he'd found God?
1: Yeah, I remember you telling me about him.
0: I think I'll call him and see if we can go to the church where he goes. Maybe I can get baptized there. I can't describe the excitement I felt, as if the whole world had been lifted from my shoulders. I wanted urgently to be baptized like Jesus. The Lord led us to a church where I was baptized, where I felt welcome as a part of God's family. I was the first one in church on Sunday morning and the last one to leave in the evening. I wanted to know all about this God who loved me so much that he would suffer and die for my sake. One of my first lessons came from Luke 9:23. If anyone wants to come with me, he must forget himself, take up his cross every day, and follow me.
1: So, would you like some coffee with dessert?
0: No, thanks.
1: You know, honey, I know I'm not number one in your life anymore.
0: Wow. What made you say that?
1: Well, it's true, that's all. You always said I was number one, but now it's Jesus.
0: I've been sitting here trying to figure out a way to tell you that.
1: Oh, I know how you feel. When I was about 13, I gave my heart to Christ. And I remember the incredible love I felt for him.
0: You never said anything to me. What happened?
1: Well, nobody taught me how to grow in faith, I guess. I put Christ on the shelf.
0: Oh, what a terrible waste. All those years.
1: I was so glad when you started reading the Bible. And then when you wanted to go to church.
0: I love the Lord so much, Sandy. If only the kids could have what we have. Our 19-year-old daughter had been a rebel from the day she was born. She left home at 16 and was sharing an apartment with a young man, which wasn't working out. Since she lived in Toronto and worked at the airport terminal, I talked with her from time to time. During one stopover, she sounded desperate, and I was afraid she'd commit suicide. I had to fly into Ottawa, but I kept thinking about her. As I read my Bible the next morning while I ate breakfast in the hotel coffee shop, the words of Christ in Matthew 7:7 spoke to me. Ask, and you will receive. Seek, and you will find. Knock, and the door will be opened to you.
1: And what did you do then?
0: I bolted from the table so quickly I rattled the dishes. Then I paid my bill and rushed upstairs as fast as I could.
1: I wish I could have seen you.
0: Yeah. I went into my room and onto my knees. Honey, I spent the next 2 hours talking to the Lord. What a revelation that verse was. I'd never talked to God before.
1: So you prayed for our daughter?
0: I prayed for her, for all of us. I don't remember what I said, but I know he listened. Then I was so exhausted, I fell asleep.
1: Oh, Sandy, God has made such a difference in you.
0: The following Sunday evening, our daughter called, distraught and stranded on a highway. We went to get her, and she spent 3 weeks with us, slowly regaining her will to live. After the first week, she smiled. At the end of the second week, she was bubbling over with happiness. God had answered my first prayer, but I had another prayer that didn't seem to have an answer. We loved our church family, and I wanted to become a member, but there was a problem.
1: I don't see anything in the doctrinal statement about drinking.
0: I'm sure this church does not approve of drinking.
1: Well, give it up.
0: Well, the church or the drinking? It may have to be one or the other.
1: We can live without alcohol.
0: Yeah, I quit for a week just to make sure I could, but I have more than 100 bottles of wine in the basement.
1: Ooh, well, what does the Bible say?
0: Oh, plenty of verses about the dangers of drinking, which I know, but I don't yet see any clear-cut do or don't.
1: Well, we're supposed to meet with the deacons next week.
0: I know. I keep asking God for guidance. I don't want to be a hypocrite about this.

0: Desperately, I prayed to God for an answer. Sunday evening came, and I still wasn't sure, but I was at peace. During the sermon, the pastor said, "What we allow in moderation, our children will excuse in excess." That got my attention, and I grabbed Sandy's hand. Afterward, we met with the deacons.
1: Sandy, we can see from all you've said that you love the Lord. However, though it won't affect your membership, there is a rumor going around.
0: About alcohol? I've been praying and studying the Bible about that for a long time now. But I wasn't getting any answers until today when the pastor said, "What we allow in moderation, our children will excuse in excess." I realize now that if you love God, you won't do anything to mar your testimony.
1: 1 Thessalonians 5:22 says, "Abstain from all appearance of evil." And 1 Corinthians 10:23, "All things are lawful for me, but all things are not expedient. All things are lawful for me, but all things edify not."
0: That applies to a lot of questionable activities.
1: You can also rely on Philippians 1:6. "Being confident of this very thing, that he which hath begun a good work in you will perform it until the day of Jesus Christ."
0: I discovered that as I obeyed God's word, as I learned to trust him more and more, my faith grew. Then came the big hurdle.
2: Hi, hon. Ooh, something's bothering you.
0: It bothered God first.
2: What do you mean?
0: Those three expensive cars in the garage. How did he know they were out there?
2: Nothing is hidden from God,
0: Sidney. Yeah, well, I'm beginning to realize that. He's really dealing with me about money.
2: Well, what do you want to do about it?
0: You know, our men's Bible study has been concentrating on the eighth commandment, "Thou shalt not steal." And I'm convinced we should be tithing.
2: Ooh, but we're deep in debt, Sandy.
0: I know, but the tithe belongs to God. Read this.
2: Malachi 3:8. "Will a man rob God? Yet ye have robbed me. But ye say, wherein have we robbed thee? In tithes and offerings."
0: And now read verse 10.
2: "Bring ye all the tithes into the storehouse, that there may be meat in mine house, and prove me now herewith, saith the Lord of hosts, if I will not open you the windows of heaven and pour you out a blessing, that there shall not be room enough to receive it."
0: I divided my income by 52, took 10%, and that's what I'll give on Sunday.
2: Oh, that's pretty brave with as much debt as we have.
0: Yeah, $1,800 a month in interest alone. But God says to test him on this. I've prayed about it, and we have to obey God. I'll admit to a bit of reluctance in my heart, but after I dropped the envelope in the offering plate, I felt incredible joy and could hardly wait for the next Sunday. I was in the will of God. Miraculously, our debts began to disappear, and within 6 months, they were all paid. At Christmas, our son came home with a visit. After the evening service, he had many questions.
3: "Dad, I don't know what you and Mom have, but I want it too."
0: Well, what we have is a personal relationship with the Lord Jesus Christ. The sovereign of the universe has complete control over every aspect of my life. Whatever situation I'm in, I know God has allowed it for a reason, and he'll show me what to do and say. That gives me complete peace and joy.
3: Yeah, but how do you get to that point?
0: Well, first, you have to recognize your own lost condition. You're cut off from God by sin. God says in Romans 3:10, "As it is written, there is none righteous, no, not one." And then comes hope in Christ. He paid the penalty for your sins. Romans 5:8, "But God commendeth his love toward us, in that while we were yet sinners, Christ died for us." And when you understand this awesome gift of love, that God himself came to earth for the sole purpose of dying that shameful, horrible death, the only right response is to fall on your knees and say, "Thank you, Jesus." And that was God's plan. Salvation is a gift from God for anyone who believes in Christ. Would you like to receive him?
3: Yes. Yes, I would.
0: When our son prayed to receive Christ, my wife and I were overjoyed. What a gift from God! He had blessed us so much. I wanted to give him something in return. But what? Everything belonged to him already. One day my wife said, "The only thing we can give to God that he hasn't given us is our obedience." Since then, I've learned from Philippians 2:13, "For it is God which worketh in you, both to will and to do of his good pleasure." I can testify that his will is good news for modern man.
4: Another wonderful testimony of God's transforming power. The Lord Jesus Christ puts a smile on your face and in your heart. And friend, God's love is for you, too. He's waiting with open arms and forgiveness. Just invite him into your life now. You may want to get in touch with Pacific Garden Mission, Chicago, Illinois, 60605. 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Tell everyone you know when and where to listen. And thank the manager of this station for carrying this broadcast. And last but not least, please write to us soon. We'd like to know that you enjoy Unshackled. This is program number 2212. Heard in the true story of Sandy Marathew were Tom Geitsch, Mickey Hurd, Guy Burrill, Tim DiDabbo, Michael Oppenheimer. Original music, Lucille Becker. Sound, Nick Aloisio. Engineer, Ed Webb. Script by Kenitha Gabler. And I'm Bob O'Donnell saying, thanks for joining us, and please write soon. We really do enjoy hearing from you, and remember to drop a line to the manager of this station and just say thanks for Unshackled. And you can write to us at Pacific Garden Mission, Chicago, Illinois, 60605. 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

0: Who is Jesus Christ? Christ is our shepherd. Hear his voice today. John chapter 10, verse 11, Jesus said, I am the good shepherd. The good shepherd giveth his life for the sheep. What would a sheep be without a shepherd? I'll tell you what it would be. Food for the wolves. Oh, how important it is to have a shepherd. What protection the shepherd can provide for the sheep that stays close by. What love and help the shepherd can provide. What care the shepherd can give to the sheep. David, who was a shepherd, and a good one at that, wrote the words one day, The Lord is my shepherd, I shall not want. Those who do not have the Lord as their shepherd do live in want. They do lack what is good for them. Jesus loves us. He has compassion on us. He doesn't want us to be in danger without someone to watch over us and to lead us. One day, Jesus seeing the multitudes of people and how they were not gathered together but scattered everywhere, he said that they were as sheep without a shepherd. And he was moved with compassion on them. He is a shepherd, and he has a shepherd's heart, and he wants what is best for the sheep. And he gave his life for the sheep. In Isaiah chapter 40, verse 11, the Bible says, He shall feed his flock like a shepherd. He shall gather the lambs with his arm and carry them in his bosom and shall gently lead those that are with young. He has commanded his under-shepherds, your pastor, to feed you. In 1 Peter chapter 5, verse 2, Feed the flock of God which is among you, taking the oversight thereof not by constraint, but willingly, not for filthy lucre, but of a ready mind, neither being lords or as lords over God's heritage, but being in samples to the flock. And when the chief shepherd shall appear, ye shall receive a crown of glory that fadeth not away. He wants those who lead you to be gentle with you as he is gentle with his sheep.
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0: Proverbs chapter 11, verse 13. A talebearer revealeth secrets, but he that is of a faithful spirit concealeth the matter. Some verses that we come across in the Bible are rather mysterious or need to be meditated upon to derive the meaning that the Lord has. I don't think this is one of those verses. God simply labels and defines two groups of people. A talebearer revealeth secrets, but he that is of a faithful spirit concealeth the matter. Question: are you a big mouth talebearer, or do you have a faithful spirit? Can you keep a secret? Oh, I know you can keep the secret. It's just the people you tell that can't keep it, right? Quit talking so much. Quit telling all that you know. God doesn't tell all that he knows about you, does he? A talebearer revealeth secrets, but he that is of a faithful spirit concealeth the matter. Something to think about.
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Shadrach, Meshach, and Abednego before the wicked king they stood. But the king commanded them bound and thrown into the fiery furnace that day. And the fire so hot that the men were slain that forced them on their way. When the three were cast in and the king rose up to witness this awful fate, he began to tremble at what he saw, and in astonished tones he spake. Did we not cast three men bound into the midst of that fire? Behold, I see four men unhurt, unbound, walking down there. There's Shadrach, Meshach, and Abednego on the fiery coals they trod. And the form of the fourth man

believeth in him should not perish, but have everlasting life. For God sent not his Son into the world to condemn the world, but that the world

0: Good evening, everyone. It's time for Prayer Waves here on Anchor Radio Ordinetta. We are broadcasting live from our studio here at Crossroads Baptist Church. 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
1: Well, good evening, everyone. Sure is good to be with you tonight, and thank you for joining me, as always. I hope you've had a good day today, and my dad's here in the studio with us. We had a good day. We went to Corregidor Island this morning by way of Subic and got in here about 9 minutes ago. I had the guys on backup, but I decided, you know what, I'm going to try to get here. And it's good to be with you. Hope you had a good day. We're looking forward to a great day tomorrow. If you have a prayer request, send that in. We're going to get to those tonight. We're going to get to your song request. We're going to have a great time together. And thank you for joining me as always. We're going to kick it off here with Sing Praise by the Sound Forth Singers and Orchestra. That's a mouthful. Amen. Requested by Brother David Cogburn. Thank you so much. Send in those requests, those prayer requests. We're going to get to all of them tonight.

That was Did You Think to Pray by the John Marshall Family, requested by Harvey Clarito this evening. Hello, Harvey. Thank you for requesting that song. I do have some prayer requests coming in. That's what it's all about tonight. If you've got something on your heart, send in those prayer requests, and we're going to get to each of them. We've got a good number of folks here that received the Lord as their Savior, some that are looking forward to being baptized. So we'll pray for all of those tonight. If you've got something on your heart, go ahead and send that in. Here's God, Here's My Prayers by Commonwealth Baptist College, requested by Kate Farrer of the Dorm Girls and Sheena Mae Gutierrez.

0: Well, as always, we're always thankful for folks who get saved. And Brother Jasper Lapneaton is going to read the names of these that received Christ this week. I hope you'll pray for each one of them. I hope you're not just listening passively and the radio's somewhere in the background and you're kind of disengaged. I hope you're participating. I know you might be cooking or eating or preparing for tomorrow, whatever that may be. But boy, when these prayer requests come in, we should all gather our hearts together. And when these who have been saved, we should pray for them. So Brother Jasper, read these names to us and let's pray for these who've received Christ as their Savior.
1: Ito po ang ating salvations ngayon, si Genevieve de Guzman, nawitnisan ni Yana, si Alfie Manibog, Marilyn Macob, Renisa Sorel, Jennifer Valenzuela, Furley Joy Sarilin, Norman De Vera, Miko Yalenzuela, Var Valenzuela, Adrian Levaste, Nathan Levaste, Arvin Levaste, nawitnisan po niya Brother Melbourne in Sternorin sa route number 14. 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Amen.
0: Amen. Thank you, Brother Jasper. And of course, thank you to all of our soul winners for being faithful. Send in your prayer request. If you've just logged on, thank you for joining me tonight. And it's good to be with you. I hope you've had a great day. Send us in a prayer request, a song request. Don't forget, we're prioritizing songs about prayer and praise, so you'll have a better chance of getting them on the air. If you send in one like that, like this one, The Wall of Prayer by the Bierman Family, requested by Linda Panim.

Well, it's about time for a trivia question, so have your apps ready. We're going to give the first 10 people with the correct answer to song credits. Everybody who gets the right answer will get a credit towards our monthly prize here. And I'm looking at the results. I'm not going to take time for it right now because this is the last live broadcast in the month of May. So we can officially crown our winners tonight. So make sure you get those in, and then we'll go ahead and crown our winners tonight for the, five Anchor Radio coffee mugs for those top five people with the most correct answers in the month. All right? So get your apps ready, and we'll be sending that out here in just a couple of minutes. Lord, Keep Me on Praying Ground by Stephen Ray Nichols, requested by Karen Trumpo.

Alrighty, let's see here. The trivia question was, which king was saved from death by Abraham's prayer? And the correct answer is Abimelech. Congratulations to Karen Trumpo, Tanya Hendricks, Grace Abula, the dorm girls, Marluz Flores, Erica Gutierrez, Ephraim Flores, Jacqueline DeLeja, Ricky Hendricks. And if the computer would work, I could see who's number 10 here. Number 10. Oh, there's no number 10. That's why. All right. So there you go, Mona. Right on time. Mona Lisa Necessito, you're number 10. You all get 2 song credits. And everybody gets a point for the monthly contest. And we're going to crown a winner later in the broadcast for the month of May. I think it's almost settled, but I will tell you there's a tie for 4th and 5th. So stay tuned. Be ready. We'll have a good time with that. Of course, send in your prayer requests. We want to get to those. That's very, very important. Here is what was the number 1 song on Anchor Radio for a while. It's number 2 right now, but it's kind of close. If you'd like to try to bump it back up, feel free to hit that like button. It's I'm Gonna Pray by Cassie Deal, requested by Brother Ulip, Sheena May Gutierrez, and Grace Abula.

Well, that was I Will Praise Him by the John Marshall family, requested by Sister Lolly Rosario. Let's see here. Brother Ricky Hendricks has a good message for us tonight. He says, praise that the day is going well. All right. Your day's just getting started, but our day went well. So that was worth some song credits for you, Brother Ricky. Praying that my pastor friend in San Jose, Batangas, as his daughter Faith is healing after her appendicitis operation. All right. Pray also for the future. I think you mean your future. Amen. And for work to continue, being able to stay good and stable. All right. Thank you, Brother Ricky. Here is your song, Someone is Praying for You by Joyce Kiefer.

0: Let's share some prayer requests tonight. Lolly Rosario says, praising God for answered prayer request. Amen for that. Please continue praying for CBC members affected by the hot weather. And please pray for the gracious women who are sick, including myself. And Sister Lolly hasn't been feeling well. I hope you're feeling better, and we have been praying for you. And thank you for taking good care of our gracious women. Brother David Cogburn says, praying for improved health for Lorna and me. Also for improved health for our church members, especially the senior members. And a special request for Francesca Elagoris during her college batch exams next week. Very good, and thank you for that, Brother Dave. By the way, I hope you're praying for each of these as I read them. Brother Jason's going to lead us in just a minute, but I hope you're engaging in this. Don't be passive about the prayer time, all right? Mona Necessito says, praise God for summer and answered prayers. Please pray for Pastor Gallion and Ma'am Barb. Thank you very much for that. Safety and good health. Also for the staff's good health. Protection from all manner of, I think from, it says protection from all manners. They don't have manners, Sister Mona, but no, I'm just kidding. All manners of things that might bother them. Complete healing to all sick members. Also for our ministries to grow. That's a good prayer request here. God bless the womb of all who are trying to conceive, and that will help our nurseries and our church growth. All members, source of income, wisdom, and instructions in raising my children. Thank you, Sister Mona, and it's nice to see you here. We'll be praying for all of these. Sister Sylvia Candido says, please pray for Tito Aquino. This is from him. Please pray for a kidney donor. He's been having a lot of trouble with that, and we need to pray for him. Melissa Paraga says, praise be to God for providing for our every need and for answered prayers. Pastor, please pray for our unspoken request. We'll surely do that. For complete healing of Jewel and Jamel. For wisdom for Matt as he chooses his college courses. Thank you, Pastor, and we'll definitely pray for all of these. Thank you for that, Miss Melissa. Brother Alvinosa says, good evening, everyone. Please pray for the following. He's got it really organized here. I appreciate that. Violetta Escanilla, for healing and recovery on her left leg. For Looming Panit, that her business may prosper and continue to grow. And for the people I invited from Harvest Route 17, Mabinogbog, that they will be able to come to church tomorrow and be blessed by the services. Thanks and God bless. Thank you, Brother Alvin, for sending those in. Let's see here. Sheena Makua says, provisions and needs of all the CBC members and CBA people. All right. That's good. Good health for my whole family and for my sidelines to be prosperous. Unspoken prayer request for my friends and the Walters family. Thank you for sending that in, Sister Sheena. Let's see here. Casey Saga from the Dorm Girls says, please pray for my cough and runny nose. Sorry to hear that, Casey, but we'll definitely be praying for you. Kate from the Dorm Girls said, please pray for Angelica Parel to have a safe delivery and healthy baby. That's very kind of you to send that in, and we'll definitely keep praying for that. Then Hillary says, please pray for my family's good health and safety. Thank you for sending that in, Hillary. And I want to throw one in. You've heard me probably mention a friend of mine down in Lipa City, Batangas, Steve Deal. He's a missionary there. His wife's been battling cancer for as long as I can remember, and she's not had any treatment or anything. They had a donor lined up, and it fell through. And then recently, it took a big turn for the worse. They do have a donor, but she's been in the hospital and very serious complications. I was able to drop down and see them the week before last. She told her husband she just wants to go home and then go home. So pray for them. But then Brother Deal's youngest son, Jason, in the States, that nobody had heard from him for a couple of days, and they sent a social worker there, and he had passed away in his house. Nobody knew it. So in the middle of all this, he lost his son. And then yesterday, Sister Ami, his wife's youngest brother, passed away from a massive heart attack unexpectedly. So they're getting hit by a lot of that. So let's pray for them, and I'd appreciate you joining me in prayer for that. Well, there's a lot of requests here. Brother Peralta is going to lead us in prayer for these, and let's join our hearts together tonight in prayer.
1: Let's pray. Lord God, Heavenly Father, we thank you once again for this opportunity that we have, that we can come before you, and we thank you for your love, your care, your provision to us. Thank you for protection, Panginoon, at sa mga nangangailangan, Panginoon, ng inyong healing. 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
0: Amen. Thank you, Brother Jason. There's still time if you have a prayer request. I think another one just came in, so we'll get to all of those. We're also going to have another trivia question in a little while and crown our monthly winners. Here's God's Been Good by Stephen Trimble, requested by Hillary and Mariel. From the dorm girls. Mariel's not quite a dorm girl anymore.

Here's a couple more prayer requests. Matt Paragas says, praise God for a successful music camp at La Loma Baptist Church and pray and thankful for my safe travel back home. That's good. Here's my prayer request. Please pray for faithfulness in the commitments and decisions I made during the music camp. That's good. Let's see here. Protection of our music ministry from any compromise, especially in this generation. That's a good prayer request for you, but I told the guys in here a minute ago, as long as Eddie Galleon's in his right mind, I got two guns that says we ain't going to be compromising here at CBC. Amen. All right. Growth of music ministry in the hearts of our orchestra and choir and unspoken requests. Thank you tonight, Brother Matt Paragas. Karen Trumpo says, please pray for wisdom for Tess Garcia, June 8 and 19 for a licensure exam. Francesca Elagoras, her exam next week. Financial provisions for our college grads, salvation of lost loved ones, an unspoken request, my mom's health, and employment for the job seekers. All right. Thank you, Sister Karen, and for always having a heart for that age group of which she is a Sunday school teacher. I sure do appreciate that. We're going to have another trivia question during this next song. First 10 people with the right answer are going to get 2 song credits. Everybody gets a point in the last live request trivia for the month of May, and we'll crown our winners tonight, so be ready for that. Here is Unspoken Request by the Faithman Quartet, requested this evening by Ricky Hendricks, Rizalyn Cruz, Sheena Makua, Erica, Gutierrez, that's Mariel Elizaga, and Aliana from the Dorm Girl.

trivia question was a fill-in-the-blank. Let my prayer be set forth before thee as, and the lifting up of my hands as the evening sacrifice. And the correct answer is incense. All right, congratulations. Our top 10 people here are going to get two song credits are Benji Simon, Blessie Mae Gonzaga, Tanya Hendricks, Marluz Flores, Grace Abila, Sheena Mae Gutierrez, Jacqueline DeLeja, Karen Trumpo, Ephraim Flores, and Mona Lisa Necesito. We're going to send you those song credits here in just a minute during the next song, so you'll be ready for that. And turning our attention to our monthly contest, the top five people are getting an Anchor Radio coffee mug customized just for you. I say that because we haven't printed them yet. All right, but it is coming. Here's first place with 98 points. Karen Trumpo, congratulations. With 93 points, Jacqueline DeLeja. 81 points, Sister Lolly Rosario. Let's see here. 68 points, Grace Abila. And the fifth and final spot with 67 points is... Let's go on to the next song here. We're laughing in here. Angelica Gutierrez, you are the fifth one. Congratulations to each of you. We'll be getting you an Anchor Radio coffee mug. And we're going to do that again next month. So that starts Monday morning with Good Morning America. Good Morning Ordinetta with Brother Alvin, Carlo, and Jason. And we'll have a brand new kickoff right there. Congratulations to all of you, and we're going to get these song credits out to you. Jenica Pata-Ezel says, good evening. Pray for ma'am Barbie and pastor's health and safety. Thank you for that. Continue praying for Micah Ella's ears and her hearing. Please pray for Marinella, healing from colds. Pray for my mom, her siblings, my uncle's children, and our family for comfort, and they have a loss there. We'll keep praying for you. Thank you so much for sending that in. Also an unspoken request. Thanks for sending that in tonight, Jenica. If you have something on your heart, go ahead and get that in. There's still time for one more, maybe. I should say one more round of prayer requests. Here's one I pray for you by the Wisman family, requested by Marluz Flores.

That was when I pray for you. Go ahead and just hit pause on me. Pause it. I'm not sure. Did I do that wrong? I did it wrong. That was When I Pray for You by the Wissman family. What song was that, brother? Was it Created to Praise? Yes. All right, we're supposed to put that in there. I'm sorry. I'm getting tired, but don't complain about being tired. That was Created to Praise. Is it up there still? All right, here, we're going to send it right back. Watch this. Click. Requested by Sheena Mae Gutierrez and Sister Corazon Soriano. Sang by Hiles Anderson College.

Well, I've got something to praise the Lord for here. We have acquired two multi-cabs that will be in service already. We've got comprehensive insurance on them. The registrations are good to go. And as I was kicking off the broadcast, they were finishing putting the lettering on them. Out there, we got reflective royal blue to add to safety. Plus, they're looking good. So praise God for those two multi-cabs. Looking forward to using those. Tomorrow morning, I'll be back in the Book of Ruth, and I'll be bringing a message entitled Grace in the Field. We're going to start seeing the characteristics of our Redeemer, of course, our Lord, and that is exemplified in the life of Boaz. He is a type of Christ in the Bible. We're going to learn some very good stuff for that. Then tomorrow evening, I'm going to finish up, Lord willing, the message on decisions, direction, and destination. We started that last week. We'll finish it up tomorrow. Hope that'll be a help to you. My dad is still here. This is his last Sunday with us. He'll be flying back to the States on Thursday. I shouldn't have said that. It puts a lump in my throat. I've really enjoyed getting to spend some time with him. But he'll be here. We're going to have a great day. You'll get to see those new multi-cabs, and what a good time to be alive. We'll be in the Book of Ephesians in Sunday school, so thank God for all of it. Let's pray together, and we'll close it out tonight. Heavenly Father, thank you so much for the radio ministry, the ability to get together and join our hearts in prayer on Saturday nights, and we thank you for it. And tonight, we have a lot of requests that came in, and we lift them up before you and ask you to bless each one of them, meet every need. Lord, we think of those that are hurting, maybe lost loved ones. God, I pray that you be close to them. Those that have severe sicknesses, God, please comfort them and help them in these times. We just thank you for it. And then, Lord, tomorrow, our service is here. I pray that you would just put your hands upon everything that we do, and may Christ be exalted, and may he have the preeminence, and we want to glorify Christ, but we want our lives to be encouraged and changed, and whatever needs to happen, if there's folks here without Christ, that they understand the gospel and be saved. Bless our services tomorrow. Thank you for these multi-cabs. God, I pray that you'd help keep them safe and protect the drivers and those who will ride them and all of our vehicles and everybody that'll be coming to church from all over the place tomorrow. Keep everybody safe. We just thank you for it. Give us a good night's rest now. In Jesus' name, amen. Thank you, as always, for joining me. I look forward to seeing you tomorrow for Sunday school and the morning service, the evening service. Have a great night. We're going to close it out with a Just Pray here by the Heaven Heirs, requested by Jacqueline DeLeha. And all these other songs, we'll cue them up so you can listen if you'd like to throughout the evening. Have a great night, and I'll see you in the morning.

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0: Chapter 9. Then he called his 12 disciples together, and gave them power and authority over all devils, and to cure diseases. And he sent them to preach the kingdom of God, and to heal the sick. And he said unto them, Take nothing for your journey, neither staves, nor scrip, neither bread, neither money, neither have two coats apiece. And whatsoever house ye enter into, there abide, and thence depart. And whosoever will not receive you, when ye go out of that city, shake off the very dust from your feet for a testimony against them. And they departed, and went through the towns, preaching the gospel, and healing everywhere. Now Herod the Tetrarch heard of all that was done by him, and he was perplexed, because that it was said of some that John was risen from the dead, and of some that Elias had appeared, and of others that one of the old prophets was risen again. And Herod said, John have I beheaded, but who is this of whom I hear such things? And he desired to see him. And the apostles, when they were returned, told him all that they had done. And he took them and went aside privately into a desert place belonging to the city called Bethsaida. And the people, when they knew it, followed him. And he received them and spake unto them of the kingdom of God, and healed them that had need of healing. And when the day began to wear away, then came the 12, and said unto him, Send the multitude away, that they may go into the towns and country round about, and lodge, and get victuals, for we are here in a desert place. But he said unto them, Give ye them to eat. And they said, We have no more but 5 loaves and 2 fishes, except we should go and buy meat for all this people. For they were about 5,000 men. And he said to his disciples, Make them sit down by 50s in a company. And they did so, and made them all sit down. Then he took the 5 loaves and the 2 fishes, and looking up to heaven, he blessed them, and brake, and gave to the disciples to set before the multitude. And they did eat, and were all filled. And there was taken up of fragments that remained to them 12 baskets. And it came to pass, as he was alone praying, his disciples were with him, and he asked them, saying, Whom say the people that I am? They answering said, John the Baptist, but some say Elias, and others say that one of the old prophets is risen again. He said unto them, But whom say ye that I am? Peter answering said, The Christ of God. And he straitly charged them, and commanded them to tell no man that thing, saying, The Son of Man must suffer many things, and be rejected of the elders and chief priests and scribes, and be slain, and be raised the 3rd day. And he said to them all, If any man will come after me, let him deny himself, and take up his cross daily, and follow me. For whosoever will save his life shall lose it, but whosoever will lose his life for my sake, the same shall save it. For what is a man advantaged, if he gain the whole world, and lose himself, or be cast away? For whosoever shall be ashamed of me, and of my words, of him shall the Son of Man be ashamed, when he shall come in his own glory, and in his Father's, and of the holy angels. But I tell you of a truth, there be some standing here, which shall not taste of death, till they see the kingdom of God. And it came to pass, about an 8 days after these sayings, he took Peter and John and James, and went up into a mountain to pray. And as he prayed, the fashion of his countenance was altered, and his raiment was white and glistering. And behold, there talked with him 2 men, which were Moses and Elias, who appeared in glory, and spake of his decease which he should accomplish at Jerusalem. But Peter, and they that were with him, were heavy with sleep. And when they were awake, they saw his glory, and the 2 men that stood with him. And it came to pass, as they departed from him, Peter said unto Jesus, Master, it is good for us to be here, and let us make 3 tabernacles, one for thee, and one for Moses, and one for Elias, not knowing what he said. While he thus spake, there came a cloud, and overshadowed them, and they feared as they entered into the cloud. And there came a voice out of the cloud, saying, This is my beloved Son, hear him. And when the voice was passed, Jesus was found alone. And they kept it close, and told no man in those days any of those things which they had seen. And it came to pass that on the next day, when they were come down from the hill, much people met him. And behold, a man of the company cried out, saying, Master, I beseech thee, look upon my son, for he is mine only child. And lo, a spirit taketh him, and he suddenly crieth out, and it teareth him that he foameth again, and bruising him hardly departeth from him. And I besought thy disciples to cast him out, and they could not. And Jesus answering said, O faithless and perverse generation, how long shall I be with you and suffer you? Bring thy son hither. And as he was yet a-coming, the devil threw him down and tare him. And Jesus rebuked the unclean spirit, and healed the child, and delivered him again to his father. And they were all amazed at the mighty power of God. But while they wondered every one at all things which Jesus did, he said unto his disciples, Let these sayings sink down into your ears, for the Son of Man shall be delivered into the hands of men. But they understood not this saying, and it was hid from them that they perceived it not, and they feared to ask him of that saying. Then there arose a reasoning among them, which of them should be greatest. And Jesus, perceiving the thought of their heart, took a child, and set him by him, and said unto them, Whosoever shall receive this child in my name, receiveth me. And whosoever shall receive me, receiveth him that sent me. For he that is least among you all, the same shall be great. And John answered and said, Master, we saw one casting out devils in thy name, and we forbade him, because he followeth not with us. And Jesus said unto him, Forbid him not, for he that is not against us is for us. And it came to pass, when the time was come that he should be received up, he steadfastly set his face to go to Jerusalem, and sent messengers before his face, and they went and entered into a village of the Samaritans to make ready for him. And they did not receive him, because his face was as though he would go to Jerusalem. And when his disciples James and John saw this, they said, Lord, wilt thou that we command fire to come down from heaven and consume them, even as Elias did? But he turned and rebuked them, and said, Ye know not what manner of spirit ye are of. For the Son of Man is not come to destroy men's lives, but to save them. And they went to another village. And it came to pass that as they went in the way, a certain man said unto him, Lord, I will follow thee whithersoever thou goest. And Jesus said unto him, Foxes have holes, and birds of the air have nests, but the Son of Man hath not where to lay his head. And he said unto another, Follow me. But he said, Lord, suffer me first to go and bury my father. Jesus said unto him, Let the dead bury their dead, but go thou and preach the kingdom of God. And another also said, Lord, I will follow thee, but let me first go bid them farewell which are at home at my house. And Jesus said unto him, No man having put his hand to the plough and looking back is fit for the kingdom of God.
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Chapter 7. Then came together unto him the Pharisees and certain of the scribes which came from Jerusalem. And when they saw some of his disciples eat bread with defiled, that is to say, with unwashen hands, they found fault. For the Pharisees and all the Jews, except they wash their hands oft, eat not, holding the tradition of the elders. And when they come from the market, except they wash, they eat not. And many other things there be, which they have received to hold, as the washing of cups and pots, brazen vessels, and of tables. Then the Pharisees and scribes asked him, Why walk not thy disciples according to the tradition of the elders, but eat bread with unwashen hands? He answered and said unto them, Well hath Esaias prophesied of you hypocrites, as it is written, This people honoureth me with their lips, but their heart is far from me. Howbeit in vain do they worship me, teaching for doctrines the commandments of men. For laying aside the commandment of God, ye hold the tradition of men as the washing of pots and cups, and many other such like things ye do. And he said unto them, Full well ye reject the commandment of God, that ye may keep your own tradition. For Moses said, Honour thy father and thy mother. And whoso curseth father or mother, let him die the death. But ye say, If a man shall say to his father or mother, It is Corban, that is to say, a gift, by whatsoever thou mightest be profited by me, he shall be free. And ye suffer him no more to do aught for his father or his mother, making the word of God of none effect through your tradition which ye have delivered. And many such like things do ye. And when he had called all the people unto him, he said unto them, Hearken unto me, every one of you, and understand. There is nothing from without a man that entering into him can defile him, but the things which come out of him. Those are they that defile the man. If any man have ears to hear, let him hear. And when he was entered into the house from the people, his disciples asked him concerning the parable. And he saith unto them, Are ye so without understanding also? Do ye not perceive that whatsoever thing from without entereth into the man, it cannot defile him? Because it entereth not into his heart, but into the belly, and goeth out into the draught, purging all meats. And he said, That which cometh out of the man, that defileth the man. For from within, out of the heart of men, proceed evil thoughts, adulteries, fornications, murders, thefts, covetousness, wickedness, deceit, lasciviousness, an evil eye, blasphemy, pride, foolishness. All these evil things come from within and defile the man. And from thence he arose and went into the borders of Tyre and Zidon, and entered into an house, and would have no man know it. But he could not be hid, for a certain woman whose young daughter had an unclean spirit heard of him, and came and fell at his feet. The woman was a Greek, a Syrophoenician by nation, and she besought him that he would cast forth the devil out of her daughter. But Jesus said unto her, Let the children first be filled, for it is not meet to take the children's bread and to cast it unto the dogs. And she answered and said unto him, Yes, Lord, yet the dogs under the table eat of the children's crumbs. And he said unto her, For this saying, go thy way, the devil is gone out of thy daughter. And when she was come to her house, she found the devil gone out, and her daughter laid upon the bed. And again, departing from the coasts of Tyre and Zidon, he came unto the Sea of Galilee, through the midst of the coasts of Decapolis. And they bring unto him one that was deaf, and had an impediment in his speech, and they beseech him to put his hand upon him. And he took him aside from the multitude, and put his fingers into his ears, and he spit, and touched his tongue. And looking up to heaven, he sighed, and saith unto him, Ephphatha, that is, be opened. And straightway his ears were opened, and the string of his tongue was loosed, and he spake plain. And he charged them that they should tell no man. But the more he charged them, so much the more a great deal they published it.

How do you do? Few of us grow up wanting to be a servant, but the woman in this story did. After a life-changing experience as a child, she followed a path that led her to Japan and Europe and places in between, seeking ways to help others by serving the one she loved, all because her heart and mind and life were unshackled.

0: Come quick. There's been an accident.
1: Oh, I hope nothing's happened to Donnie.
2: Oh, trust in the Lord, hon. Oh, it is Donnie.
1: Is he all right?
2: Oh, he's unconscious.
1: What happened?
0: Taxi hit him.
1: Oh, no, I knew something was wrong. I've been praying for him.
2: We've got to get him to the hospital fast.
1: Oh, dear Lord. Don't let him die. Please let him live.
3: 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But how much hope can anyone have if they can't clean up or change clothes or sleep securely? And that's why Pacific Garden Mission keeps the doors open day and night, welcoming the homeless with nourishing meals, showers and fresh clothing, and a safe bunk for the night. Even medical and dental care are available in the Mission Clinic, and like everything else, free to those without means, all thanks to financial gifts from caring friends. Never give up on them is the motto at the Mission, no matter how hopeless a life may seem to be. Pastors and counselors have seen many lives turned around by the truth that sets them free. And that's what this program celebrates. Now for broadcast around the earth, here's program number 2965 in the series Unshackled, the program that makes you face yourself and think.
4: How is he, Doctor?
5: I'm afraid it's not good. Mm-hmm. He has a concussion and may have internal injuries. Oh. He's paralyzed from the waist down.
1: Oh, no.
5: He may never walk again.
3: Those are not words that any parent wants to hear, especially while living in a foreign country without the resources of home. The woman in our story and her husband had chosen to live there to be a help to the Japanese people after the Second World War. This is the story of why they went there and what they accomplished. It's the true testimony of Martha Hoke, right now on Unshackled.
6: I was born in Dixon, Tennessee, the only daughter of one older and two younger brothers. Dad had a thriving lumber business when he bought a farm and raised dairy, cattle, sheep, and chickens with the help of hired men. Mother took care of us and the home. When the Depression hit, Dad lost his lumber business and then the farm. But he never lost his integrity or his faith. We always had family devotion, something my oldest brother tried to avoid.
7: All right, children. If everyone is finally settled, we can begin our Bible study. Reading from Psalm 27, verse 1, "The Lord is my light and my salvation. Whom shall I fear? The Lord is the strength of my life. Of whom shall I be afraid?" That's our God, always covering his people with love, always there to comfort and guide them. He's bigger than any situation you face. The psalmist goes on to say, "Though an host should encamp against me, my heart shall not fear. The war should rise against me. In this will I be confident. For in the time of trouble he shall hide me in his pavilion. In the secret of his tabernacle shall he hide me.

0: convicted of lying and the fact that I really didn't love some people. So when the pastor gave the invitation, which didn't happen very often, I walked to the front weeping. My father led me to a pew and sat beside me.
1: Why are you crying, Martha?
2: Because I'm a sinner. I don't want to go to hell. I want Jesus to save me.
1: Well, that's good, honey. The Bible says we're all sinners, so it's right that you should acknowledge your sins. You're right that the penalty for sin is death, eternal separation from God in hell. But the Bible also says God loves us so much, He sent Jesus to pay for our sins on the cross. For God so loved the world that He gave His only begotten Son, that whosoever believeth in Him should not perish, but have everlasting life. Do you believe Jesus died for your sins, Martha?
2: Yes, Father.
1: Then repent of your sins and ask Jesus to save you right now. And He will.
0: I received Christ as my Savior that day, and I have rejoiced throughout my life because of that decision. When I was 14, Dad moved us to Eastern Tennessee. Two crooked businessmen had cheated him out of his businesses, and he sold the farm rather than sue. For months, he worked as a foreman at a lumber yard.
1: I'm resigning my job tomorrow.
3: What happened, H.T.?
1: Well, today I discovered train loads of grade B lumber that was being sold as grade A.
3: Did you tell the owner?
1: Yes, and he told me to keep quiet about it. He said it's good business and makes lots of money.
3: That's dishonest.
1: Well, I told him if that's the way they do business, my resignation will be on his desk tomorrow morning.
0: My father's good reputation helped him start a lumber business in Johnson City right after that, so we moved there. His example of integrity helped me take a stand of my own in the church, and my mother stood with me.
3: H.T., we have something to tell you.
1: What's that, Anna May?
2: Well, Dad, when I started teaching Sunday school, I discovered that the literature they use explains away the miracles in the Bible. So I've been using different materials which, you know, coincide with the Bible.
1: Well, good for you, Martha.
2: Well, the pastor came here today and told me I had to use the literature they provide or I couldn't teach. He also said I couldn't go to the youth conference in Asheville because it's too narrow-minded and fundamental.
1: And how did you respond?
2: Well, I told him, if I couldn't teach God's inerrant word, then I was resigning.
3: I overheard the whole conversation, H.T., and I told him I was resigning too. I'll take the children to a church that believes and teaches the Bible.
0: My father soon joined us in the new church. I went to the youth conference, where I struggled all week about yielding my life to missionary service. I kept telling God I wasn't good missionary material. I was afraid of bugs and snakes, and I loved modern conveniences. And foreign languages were not my best subjects in school. But in the end, I committed my life to go wherever God sent me. I finished high school and started college at the local university, where a biology professor ridiculed my faith.
4: Miss Cowan, what can I do for you?
2: Well, I want to know why you gave me a D on my final examination and a C for the course. I received A's on my homework, and my classwork was always done on time, and I know that I gave the right answers on the exam.
4: But you wrote on the bottom of your test paper, "These are the answers you taught us in class, but I believe God created the world. God does not lie," you said. "The Bible is true."
2: Yes, sir.
4: Miss Cowan, you have not learned to think correctly in this class, so I gave you a low grade. Maybe someday you'll learn to think correctly.
0: That same year, I turned down the lead role in a school musical because of some lines that disparaged the Bible. I had been singing on radio for several years by then, and an evangelist and his wife asked me to travel with them. I was a soloist with them for nearly a year and saw much of the country, but I was glad to return home. The next year, I chose to attend a Christian college near Chicago. There, I met Don Hoke when I sang at a church he pastored. The next night, when I got off work at 10 p.m., he was waiting in the cold, deep snow, and he walked me home.
5: I enjoyed the solo you sang, Martha. You have a beautiful voice.
2: Well, thank you. I'm taking voice lessons.
5: Do you like going to college here?
2: Well, after my experience,

0: at a secular university. This is heavenly. I had to save money to afford the tuition, and I still have to work several jobs to meet my financial obligation.
1: Oh, what do you do?
0: Well, mostly babysitting, but I also work in the dining room on campus, and sometimes I clean houses.
1: Oh, the Lord will bless your diligence, Martha. I graduated from Wheaton last year. In fact, my parents moved here so I could live at home while I attended classes.
0: Oh, I wish my family lived here. I miss them. But my voice instructor and another professor here have taken such a personal interest in me. I've grown spiritually because I've watched their personal walk with the Lord. My love for God and His Word has deepened through our relationship.
1: Well, I'll have to take you to my home to meet my family.
0: That was the beginning of a beautiful friendship and courtship. 4 months after our first date, I had an emergency appendectomy and Don visited me in the hospital and proposed marriage. I sputtered that this was hardly the time or place for such a decision. Don asked me to pray about it, and for 8 months we dated, and he proposed several times.
1: Martha, why haven't you given me an answer to my proposal?
0: Well, Don, you're a wonderful man and a good friend, but...
1: No, don't tell me you have to finish college. I want to know the real reason.
0: You have all the traits I want in a husband, but you're a pastor in America, and I'm going to the mission field, and I just can't get emotionally involved with you.
1: I know you're a missionary candidate. You mentioned it during your testimony at my church. Martha, God called me to be a missionary, too, and I've been waiting for the right girl. I believe that you're God's answer to my prayer. Now will you marry me?
0: We married in July 1945 in my home church in Tennessee. 2 years later, we moved to Columbia, South Carolina, where Don became assistant to the president of a Bible college. Our two sons were born there, and in 1950, Don made a mission trip to the Orient. In the spring of 1952, we were accepted by a mission board, and Don resigned from the college. We were going to Japan.
2: We'll hear more about that in just a moment. These remarkable stories of redemption go out around the world in 8 languages, reaching millions every day. People trapped in darkness hear of God's love and forgiveness on this program. So if you or someone you know has a testimony of coming out of the darkness into the light of the world, write and tell us, and our radio committee will take it from there. And we know from cards and letters and emails that these true testimonies strengthen people in their faith, helping them understand how to combat the enemy of their souls and trust in the Lord. Marriages are healed, old wounds forgiven, and lives are changed as people listen. This 18-year-old woman recently emailed us, "I had a loaded 38 ready to end my life. I turned on the radio so the neighbors wouldn't hear the shot, and Unshackled was on. I stopped and listened, and for the first time in my life, I really heard God. The words truly touched my life. And now I'm living for God." Friends, share your testimony and make a difference to someone somewhere. Write to Pacific Garden Mission, Chicago, Illinois, 60605. Our email address, unshackled@pgm.org, and please include your address.
0: With our 2 and 4-year-old sons, we sailed to Japan in October 1952, docking in Yokohama. The boys and I waited in Tokyo until Don found us a home in the mountain village where we had Japanese language study along with 35 other missionaries. The place we rented was a shack 3 feet from the road, unpainted, with a dirt floor in the kitchen.
3: You've got to be kidding!
1: No, this is the only place available.
0: Well, all right, this'll be fine. A little paint will do wonders.
1: Yeah, I'll find a carpenter to lay a wood floor in the kitchen.
3: Only one spigot? No hot water?
1: No, the bathtub is heated outside by a wood-burning pot.
3: And the bathtub is that big wooden thing?
1: Yes.
3: Okay, I see the kerosene stove for cooking, but how do we heat this place?
1: The kerosene heater in the living room.
0: Well, I cleaned houses for 2 senior citizens while I was in college. I cleaned the floors on my knees. I guess God was preparing me then for our new home, Don.
1: Mm-hmm.
0: The Apostle Paul says in Philippians chapter 4, "I have learned, in whatsoever state I am, therewith to be content." 5 mornings a week, a different language teacher came to our house. Afternoons, we did our homework. We spent 2 years there and endured much illness. Our boys had mumps, measles, chickenpox, and flu, and Don had nephritis. Then, after several days of terrible pain, I was rushed over snow-covered roads to the hospital in Tokyo, while another missionary took care of our boys.
1: The doctor thinks it's your gallbladder, Martha.
3: Oh, I hope he does something about the pain.
1: Yeah, he's going to give you some morphine.
3: Oh, are they going to operate?
1: Well, we want to wait till morning. I overheard the nurses say you need a blood transfusion, but they don't have your blood type.
3: What?
1: Then they said, blood is blood. We'll give her what we have.
3: Oh, no! Mm. Oh, well, all right. I'm glad I'm covered by the blood of Jesus.
1: Yeah, me too. Oh, you'll be fine, honey. I'll stay with you a few days, and then I have to get back to the boys.
3: I hate being alone in the hospital. I was alone in Chicago when I had my appendix out.
1: Oh, you're never alone, Martha. The Lord is always with you.
3: Yes, I know. I'll remember that, Don.
1: You know, the field chairman thinks we should go back to America because of all the illness we've had.
3: Oh, no, Don. God has called us here, and Satan is just trying to discourage us.
0: I was in the hospital for weeks and then recovered in Tokyo. The Lord gave me strength and courage as I studied His Word. Back home again, I continued language instruction, but my mistakes were hilarious. A friend from my hometown had served the U.S. Navy in Yokohama and met a young Japanese stevedore that he nicknamed Johnny, who often came to visit us because he wanted to learn English.
4: You are very kind to feed me when I visit.
3: Oh, it's our pleasure, Johnny.
1: It takes you 6 hours to get here from Yokohama. We can't let you go away hungry. Of course you eat with us.
4: My family let me go hungry.
1: Oh, are your parents still living, Johnny?
4: Who knows? My mother never married my father. When I am little, she desert me, put me with relatives, and they do not want me.
3: Oh, dear.
4: So I must take care of myself.
1: Oh, I'm sorry to hear that, Johnny. But God loves you, and He wants you to be a part of His family.
4: Ah, there is too many gods. I do not bother them.
1: But only one true God.
3: Do you know about the gospel, Johnny?
4: Your friend in Navy, he talk about his God, but I do not understand.
1: Do you know what sin is?
4: Sin?
1: Yes, when you lie or steal or do things that God forbids.
4: Sometimes you must lie and steal to survive.
1: Well, God says we are all sinners, and our sin separates us from Him. We cannot make ourselves good enough for God. He demands perfection. And the penalty for sin is death.
4: We all die.
1: Yes, yes, but there is a second death at the judgment of God. And that second death is eternal separation from God in a place called hell, a place of eternal regret and torment. But the good news, Johnny, is God sent His only Son, Jesus Christ, to pay the penalty for our sins, to make us perfect in God's sight, so we can spend eternity in heaven with Him.
4: Most interesting tale.
1: Oh, it's true, Johnny. God's word, the Bible, says so. God won't forgive you unless you repent of your sin and come to Jesus for salvation. He died for you on the cross. Then He offers you eternal life. Johnny, would you like to receive Christ as your Savior?
4: Too busy.
0: Johnny was a rough, swearing, hard-drinking young man, but our sons loved him because he showed them karate. Our relationship continued to grow for more than 2 years.
4: So your kerosene stove caught fire.
3: Yes, a leak. I ran out here and yelled at some farmers to help. I yelled, hee, hee, but they kept right on hoeing.
4: He mean fire in kitchen stove. You should yell, gashi, gashi.
3: Yes, I know. My language teacher told me later.
4: I am glad your house do not burn down.
1: Well, God protected us.
3: And now I'd better see that the rice on the stove is not on fire. Excuse me.
1: Johnny, do you know that the Bible speaks of a lake of fire, which is the second death for those whose names are not written in the book of life?
4: Hoka-sensei, I now want to speak with you about that.
1: Oh, any time.
4: I want your God to be my God.
0: We rejoiced as Johnny prayed to receive the Lord that day. Our sons were 5 and 7 when we moved to Tokyo, into a new house the mission built for us.
3: One of our neighbors was not happy to have Americans living next door because her husband had died at Hiroshima. As is the custom, I took her gifts and invited her children to meals and to ball games, but she kept her distance.
1: How are you doing with Mrs. Shibata?
3: Well, the Lord gave me a great idea today.
1: What's that?
3: Well, I asked her to help me with my Japanese.
1: Ah, did she agree?
3: Yes. She said my pronunciation is very poor, and she agreed to help me for 2 hours twice a week. I'll read the New Testament aloud, and she can correct my pronunciation.
1: Oh, brilliant.
3: Yeah. Well, how about you?
1: The mission wants to go ahead with plans to start a Christian college here.
3: And you'll be the president?
1: Yes. God trained us in Colombia so that we would be prepared to start the college here.
3: Oh, well, he is the master designer. Mm-hmm. He always had a good plan for our lives. By the time my neighbor and I finished the four Gospels, she had professed Christ as her Savior and then brought a friend asking me to tell her about Jesus. I continued to witness to my neighbors by having American cooking classes and telling them about the Lord. Our sons became teenagers, and one night, Don Jr. took the train to a high school ball game. Walking home from the station, he was hit by a taxi. That's when the doctor said he might never walk again.
1: Lord, we gave Donnie to you before he was born. We've given him to you many times since then.
3: Yes, Lord.
1: Please, God, would you spare his life? Let him walk again. You can heal him, Lord, if this is your will. But we want your will. We would rather have a son who never walks again than to have a son who doesn't walk with you. May your perfect will be done.
3: Our son recovered and not only walked again, but even played sports, including football. I held cooking classes in my home, going from door to door to invite the neighbor ladies. Mrs. Komada was one. Month after month, I tried, but she refused. I sent her gifts and cards, and one day, as I was baking cookies for a school party, she appeared at my door, and I served her tea. We spoke in Japanese, but this is the English version.
5: I came to talk to you about your God. For 3 years, you have sent me cards and pamphlets. For 3 years, you have knocked on doors in the neighborhood, inviting ladies to your Bible class and your cookie class. Some have ignored you, others have been rude to you. I wonder, why does she continue to invite us? I decide that what you believe must be very important to you, or you wouldn't keep coming back. So I decide. I must find out about this God you believe. Would you tell me about your God?
3: Well, to begin with, God loves you. The Bible says God is love. Herein is love, not that we loved God, but that he loved us and sent his Son to be the propitiation for our sins. The Bible says, "For the wages of sin is death, but the gift of God is eternal life through Jesus Christ our Lord." 2 hours later, she professed Christ as her Savior and left rejoicing that day. We met so many fine people during our 22 years in Japan. Then in 1972, my husband was asked to be the director of the World Congress on Evangelism in Lausanne, Switzerland. We left the Christian college in the hands of the Japanese and moved to Lausanne in 1973.
1: Did you go to that luncheon today?
3: Yes. Well, it's a way to meet other English-speaking women.
1: But not necessarily Christians, right?
3: Oh, true. Mm. In fact, one woman complained that an evangelist on television talked about sin, and her child burst into tears, so she turned off the TV.
1: Oh, I'm afraid that's the reaction of many people. They don't want to hear about sin.
3: Yeah, she said that kind of program shouldn't be allowed on TV. Oh. So I told her with all the violence and sex on TV, we should be glad for preachers who tell us that God has the remedy and it's in the Bible.
1: Did you cause an uproar?
3: Well, on the contrary, there was dead silence. I think I'll start a Christian women's club here. Oh. These women need to hear God's word. After the Christian women's club was going well in Lausanne, we started one in Geneva. By the time my husband's work was finished in Switzerland, these clubs were going well. Don was invited to head a world evangelism center in Wheaton, so we returned to Japan, sold our possessions, and moved back to Wheaton. After several years, Don wanted to pastor a church, and we moved to Knoxville. My father had died years before, and mother by then was living with us. Don retired in 1990 and we moved to Florida, but we both kept busy schedules, speaking on behalf of Christ. In 1996, our oldest son, Don Jr., was in the Philippines for his computer business. The president of the northern province was flying him in a private plane when the plane disappeared. Waiting to hear what happened, Don and I held each other and wept.
1: Oh, Lord, you know where that plane is. Be with our boy and don't let him be stranded and suffering in the mountains and jungles they were flying over. You love him even more than we do. We place him in your loving arms. You have a perfect plan for his life. We trust you.
3: The next day we learned that our son's plane had crashed into the ocean. The wreckage and bodies were swept away, but we know he is with the Lord. God brought comfort to our hearts in this trial, as in others. Oh, whoever you are, remember that it is appointed unto men once to die, but after this, the judgment. You do not want to enter eternity without Christ who paid for your sins. He that spared not his own son, but delivered him up for us all, how shall he not with him also freely give us all things? Trust him and see.
2: God's gift of forgiveness and eternal life is for you, listening friend, when you turn away from the world to the living God who loves you. To begin new life with Christ, all you have to do is ask his forgiveness and thank him for his sacrifice. In John chapter 5, verse 24, Jesus said, "He that heareth my word and believeth on him that sent me hath everlasting life, and shall not come into condemnation, but is passed from death unto life." If you need help in making this crucial decision, just get in touch with Pacific Garden Mission, Chicago, Illinois, 60605. 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

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Heard in the true story of Martha Hoke were Mickey O'Donnell, Rick Plastina, Daryl Schultz, Belinda Bremner, Darren Stevens, and Jamie Barron. 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

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I hope you're having a good day. Thank you for listening to Anchor Radio, CBC, Ordinetta.

2 Corinthians chapter 11, verses 13 and 14. For such are false apostles, deceitful workers, transforming themselves into the apostles of light. And no marvel, for Satan himself is transformed into an angel of light. I've heard it said that if Satan were to walk into one of our services next Sunday, that most Christians would think that it was either one of God's holy angels, or even that it were Christ himself. The Bible says that Satan does look like an angel of light. Only later on, at the end of time, will we see him as he really is. That leads me to this lesson. All that glitters is not gold. All that tinkles is not music. All that is soft is not a pillow. So also, not all that seems spiritual and right is of God. I've said it many times before and will say it many times again, filter all things through the Word of God. All that glitters is not gold. All that tinkles is not music. All that is soft is not a pillow. So also, not all that seems spiritual and right is of God. Something to think about.

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One sat alone beside the highway begging. His eyes were blind, the light he could not see.

I'm preaching tonight on Bible toters and Bible quoters. What you cannot quote, you might not be able to tote. I'm not saying you've got to memorize every chapter in the Bible, but I am going to say tonight, there is great profit in memorizing the Word of God. I want you to start with me in scripture reading in the book of Deuteronomy. Why, the question tonight, why do we recommend and demand as far as possible that people memorize the Bible by the chapter? The boys from the Lighthouse, many times in their testimonies, and this has been a great week of testimonies, hasn't it? Probably the biggest week of testimonies that we've ever had in the history of our ministry. And it was amazing to me and appalling and disturbing to hear so many little boys talk about the big sin they were in. Hard for me to believe. And yet, when we got a call this week or last week saying it looks like we're beyond the stage of helping our daughter, she's run away twice and she's 6 years old. Now, to me, that's tragic and sad and pathetic. And then to read last Thursday night about two little children, a little boy, 5, and a little girl, 5, that completely wrecked a whole apartment and left it in shambles. And as the police said, a disaster area, 5 years old apiece. Now, folks, there's got to be something mighty disturbing and destructive in the American family and home in order for little children to learn how to do that at the age of 5. I'm going to hit right in the middle of the answer tonight. Now, there could be but one thing wrong, and that's a lack of parental guidance, discipline, and spiritual demand on the part of the parent. Listen, God fixed little children where they need and will respond to the right kind of leadership. Now then, in the book of Deuteronomy, we're going to see where

0: this thing starts. Verse 4, that's 6 and 4. Deuteronomy 6, verse 4. Hear, O Israel, the Lord our God is one Lord. And thou shalt love the Lord thy God with all thine heart, and with all thy soul, and with all thy might. Now, folks, that'll solve your problem right there. Anytime you fall in love with the Lord and can say that I love Him with all my heart, with all my soul, and with all my might, I believe that you have then gotten your so-called priorities correct. And these words which I command thee this day shall be in thine heart, and thou shalt teach them diligently unto thy children, and shall talk of them when thou sittest in thine house, and when thou walkest by the way, when thou liest down, and when thou risest up. And thou shalt bind them for a sign upon thine hand, and they shall be frontlets between thine eyes, and thou shalt write them upon the post of thy door of thy house and on thy gates. Now, I wish somebody would ask me what on earth that means, and I'd like to answer real quickly just exactly what it says. You'd say, well, that would brand me as a fanatic. Well, I've noticed where they put politicians' names on signs and stick them in the yard. Vote for Carlos Truon or somebody else. They stick them all over the car windows. Does that make you a fanatic? About what? Let me tell you something, folks. Until you're willing to be branded and enjoy the term fanatic, you're not much of a Christian anymore. I was talking to a lady today, and she said, I'm trying to keep a low profile. Well, that's what the average Christian's doing. Reminds me of that little old boy I heard about. I had a little old cur dog, about so big. And somebody said, son, I wonder what kind that is. He said, that's a German shepherd. He said, German shepherd? You mean that little thing's a German? Yep. Said, he's in secret service. Yeah. Can a Christian be in secret service? Can he be identified as a Christian on the job? When Christmas time comes and the boss says, we're pulling our Christmas party, can a man really be a Christian at that time? He ought to be. He ought to be. Now then, let's skip to chapter 32, same book. Chapter 32, and I believe it's about verse 46. I'm preaching tonight on the Bible toters and the Bible quoters. Verse 46, and he said to them, set your hearts unto all the words which I testify among you this day, which ye shall command your children to observe to do all the words of this law. For it's not a vain thing for you, because it's your life. And through this thing ye shall prolong your days in the land, whether you go over Jordan to possess it. Now turn to the main book in the Bible, and the main chapter in the Bible that has to do with the Word of God. Would you be surprised if just about the middle chapter of the Bible and the longest chapter in the Bible has to do with the one great subject of the Word? There's 176 verses, nearly every one of which mentions or has to do with the precepts or with the commandments or with the Word of God. Now, the 119th Psalm is probably the most complete recipe for everybody, young and old, in the entire Bible. And we ought to read it. I think it'd be well to read it at least 12 times a year. Now, in this 119th Psalm, I'd like to begin reading at verse 9. Wherewithal shall a young man cleanse his way? By taking heed thereto according to thy word. With my whole heart have I sought thee, O let me not wander from thy commandments. Here it is. Thy word have I hid in mine heart, that I might not sin against thee. Now, if you were to ask me what I believe the most practical interpretation of that revelation is, I would say memorizing the Word of God. How else can you hide the Word of God in your heart other than memorizing? Before I'm through tonight, I'll give you the best reasons I can for memorizing the Word of God. Now, we've had it understood that everybody in one of our homes, and every superintendent, and every worker, and every leader, and every person connected with this work, that you read through the Bible this year. Every year we read through the Bible. That's your assignment. Our leaders, our room captains, our superintendents will be checking up on those of you just to see that you take that sweet trip through the Holy Land. Read. Now then, let's read a little bit further. Turn to Psalm 119, and it'll be verse 105. Thy word is a lamp unto my feet and a light unto my path. Psalm 119, verse 30. The entrance of thy words giveth light. It giveth understanding unto thee. Simple. Now then, go back to verse 59. I think there's a verse that I'd like for you to take home with you. I thought, that'd be a delightful experience. I thought on my ways and turned my feet unto thy testimonies. When did he do that? He got to thinking about where his ways were taking him. And he turned his feet. He made a 180. He turned to the Lord. Now then, verse 133. Order my steps in thy word, and let not any iniquity have dominion over me. Bible toters and Bible quoters. Why would we want to spend the time memorizing the Word of God? Why do we make that a very vital part of our entire activity in Christian life around this place? All right? Let me give you the first reason. It's the best experience for the mind that I know of. In a time when people are having tremendous mental difficulties, there was nobody, they might have been somebody that was a little bit slow. Of course, no, there wasn't any slow learners, they didn't call them that. They didn't have any special ed back in the day. Everybody went to the same school together. And there wasn't any hyperactivity among children. I mean, the children didn't have any trouble going to sleep at night. My daddy gave me enough exercise during the day. I'd glad to get to go to bed. I mean, you didn't work for my daddy or with my daddy all day long and then want to go dance that night. I'd dance with him all day in the field. America doesn't have the character she used to have when people dared to be honest and upright and respectful. It's good exercise for the mind. If I were to ask, and I certainly don't mean to be cheap, but if I were to ask, how many of you have had a bath the last 7 days? I imagine that 100% would answer in the affirmative. I could hope so, at least. But you say, what are you driving at? Let me ask you, how long has it been since your mind had a bath? It'll be better for you to bathe your mind than to bathe your body. It'd be good for both to be properly bathed and cleansed. But the great need in America is a clean mind, and the only way you'll ever get it is to bathe it in the book. And I'll not dare go back and spend too much time backtracking or visiting the old homestead before bathtubs were ever invented. We were gone before we ever saw a bathtub. Of course, we had a number 3 wash tub. There wasn't too much space and room in it, but it served the purpose. And I was always glad if I got to be the first one that took a bath in it. Well, I'm just simply saying, most people never give their mind a bath.
1: Right.
0: There's only one tub. There's only one water you can wash your mind. And dear friend, if you haven't had your brain washed, you've got a dirty brain.
1: Right.
0: Behold, I was shapen in iniquity, and in sin did my mother conceive. You know one of the charges God brought against the people over Noah's day? He said the evil, the imagination, was evil always continuing. You know what's wrong? They had evil minds, dirty minds. They were evil. Back in the days of Lot, what happened? They were evil in their mind. Their minds were dirty. This has been the generation. And now then, they're parading it in pornography, television, and newspapers and profanity and all the rest of it.

0: We need to memorize the Word of God because it'll keep our mind clean. No way. Nobody was born clean. Everybody born unclean. Bible said that all of our righteousnesses are as filthy rags. We're all as an unclean thing, and our iniquities have taken us away. And so we need, I believe, a bathed Bible mind if we're going to live the pure and clean life. And then, number two, we ought to memorize the Bible because of the authority of the Bible. It's the only book I know of that's got complete authority. You know why the judge had those padlock and chain? You know why? He did not recognize the authority of the Word of God. There were two things, and there's two things that our judges and our lawyers have missed. They have missed the final, complete, inclusive authority of the Word of God and the sacredness of the Constitution of the United States. They've missed it. But you wait till we stand either before the judgment seat of Christ, or some of them stand before the great white throne judgment and find out how to come out. Brother, we ought to memorize the Bible because it's the Bible. It's the Word of God. In the beginning was the Word. The Word was with God. The Word was God. The Word became flesh and dwelt among us. And so I'd say, in the second place, we ought to memorize the Bible because it is the Word of God. Number three, we ought to memorize the Word of God because it's the testimony of the Holy Spirit. And if we want Him to witness and testify to us, and we want to have Him to come in our heart and say, Holy Spirit, we're so glad to have you, give you testimony. Why, He said, sure. Quote Isaiah 53, 55, Psalm 51, and Hebrews 1, and 1 John 1, and all that. Why, when you begin to quote those chapters in the dark of the night, He's given His testimony. You want the Holy Spirit to give His testimony to you, then memorize His testimony, which is the Word of God. The Bible said, no prophecy of the Scriptures have any private interpretation, but holy men of God spake as they were moved by the Holy Ghost. All Scriptures given by inspiration. You know who's the inspiration? The Holy Spirit. You ought to memorize it because you'd want to be able to let Him talk to you. In other words, if He can live in your house, why don't you let Him talk to you? You say, how will He talk? He just talks in the Word of God, that's all. And so let Him give His witness to you. Let Him have fellowship with you. Let Him tell you what the Word of God really means and is all about. And so, next, would you like to have something the world has never known? Memorize the Word of God, and it'll bring peace into your soul. That will keep him in perfect peace whose mind is stayed on thee because he trusted in thee. The peace that passeth understanding. No more fear. No more misunderstanding. No confusion. Just have the peace of God in your heart. Even though you don't understand all, you don't have to. Then the next reason we ought to memorize the Word of God is because Jesus is the Word of God. And the more the Word of God you have, the more of Jesus you have in your heart and life. Listen, I'd rather have Jesus in my heart than to shake hands with Him. I'd rather have Jesus in my heart than to have Jesus in this house. You say, what are you driving at? Dear friends, if Jesus came walking through that door, you know, I might have said this one time before, but I want you to see what I'm talking about. If He were to walk in, you say, what would you do? I'd sure relinquish the pulpit, gladly. I might kick off these shoes, and I'd sure either kneel down or sit down. And I said, dear Jesus. You say, how would you know Him? Holy Spirit, tell me who it was. No problem. Nope, I wouldn't say, who are you? What are you doing? The Holy Spirit said, there He is. How did John know Him? John raised that index finger like a single-barrel shotgun and said, behold the Lamb of God that takes away the sin. Who told him? Holy Spirit. I would have no problem recognizing. I know that bunch had killed Him. They didn't know Him. They said to Judas, said, how in the world are we going to know which man to grab when we get out there? Well, he said, I'll kiss Him. None of them knew it. Not a one of them. That's how unfair and unreasonable the religious world can become. 12, memorize the Word of God. More the Word of God you have, more of Jesus you have, and the Holy Spirit can give His testimony. And then, I believe, ought to include the more of God. I mean the overall wonderful Heavenly Father you have in your heart. And then we ought to memorize the Word of God because it's our prayer language. How can a man pray except in the Word of God? You show me a man that doesn't know anything about the Word of God, I'll show you a man that can't pray. If you abide in me, my words abide in you, ask what you will. It'll be done for you. And dear friend, you will never know what to ask for, or you wouldn't know what to do with it if you got it, if you don't know the Word of God. I have no doubt about God ever losing His honor. Because He is honorable and glorious and majestic. Dear friend, I believe that God only waits until due time, and I believe it's due. I'm not only trying, I'm a trusting. You know, one of these days, I want to preach a message on who will not be in heaven. I mean, I know a man. I can give you his name. Ben Tryon, have you ever heard of him? Old Brother Ben Tryon, he'll never be there. I've heard that, but I'm trying. You never get to heaven trying. You get there trusting. And so, I want to memorize the Word of God because the more I have of the Word of God, the more of Jesus, the more of God, the more of the Holy Spirit, the more of peace, and the more of everything that's good and right I'll have in my soul. Now then, let me give you two practical reasons. This ought to capture your attention. Suppose these eyes get like that. That's all of it. No more flying, no more driving. No driver's license, no pilot's license. Couldn't even ride my bicycle over this morning. Eyes went out. I'm limited. I'll never read the Word of God again in my life. Maybe too late to feel with these fingers and learn how to read the Braille. Let me ask you this. How much of the Word of God would I have that I could preach what I've memorized? And that's it. If you went blind tonight, how much of the Word of God would you enjoy the rest of your life? Oh, I know you say, well, I could get me a Bible recorded and I could hear it on record, I know. But how much could you get up and testify? How limited would I be on my preaching in the morning when I walked and somebody led me through that door and I came up? I could never see another smile. I could never see another expression while I prayed. But the main thing is, how much of the Word of God could I see with both eyes out? You'll not always have the good vision you've got tonight. You'll not always have the good mind you've got tonight. What I remember best is what I committed to memory when I was a child. I've never forgotten. I can quote things just like that. I remember names just like that of the people I knew. I don't remember the names that I just met yesterday. Folks, you better tuck it away while you can. And you better fill it up in your heart while you can. Folks, I'm asking, are you willing to memorize the Word of God? I feel that I've got a new generation of young people here. You ought to hear this testimony at least once a year, and here it is. I was speaking in St. Louis, Gideon International, and there were 1,500 to 2,000 businessmen from England and across and around the world. And it was a tremendous honor for me. I don't know, maybe 35, 36 or 7 years ago, somewhere along there, I was there in St. Louis. I was speaking each night in the big meeting room in that big hotel and had some unusual experiences. But I'd read the story of a man. I got on the phone late in the evening. I called Kansas City. I asked for Mr. McPherson. When the lady answered the phone, I said, is Mr. McPherson still alive? She said, oh, yes. I said, could I talk with him? She said, if you'll give me time to go lead him to the phone. I waited. I said, I'm preaching tonight to men, but this is the story. When Mr. McPherson came upon some young men setting off a charge of dynamite, they were green at it, and he said, boys, I've had a good deal of experience. I'm a lot older. I'd be glad to take care of this for you if you just kind of back off. What he did not know is that the fuse was already burning. They didn't know it. He started to set it off, but it blew up, and he came to in the hospital. And he was bandaged completely over his face. No vision, no sight. And lay there for many, many days. Finally, he raised that question and said, "Dr. Wynn, will you take the bandages off of these eyes?" And he said, "I knew you'd ask that. But when those bandages come off, you will not see any more than you do with the bandages on. Your eyes are gone." "Oh, Mr. McPherson," said, "I've only been a Christian 1 year. I can never read the Bible again." "What a horrible thought. Just a new Christian." He said, "My eyes are gone." But somebody came to the hospital and brought the Braille. But his fingers had been so battered and plastic surgery to rebuild, he had no feeling left in his fingers. And they said, "We read of a man who with his lips learned to read. And he tried, but the nerves to the lips had been clipped and he had no feeling." Almost in despair, but he said, "Don't take the Braille Bible away." Mr. McPherson stuck out his tongue and began to lick his way through the Bible. I said, "Mr. McPherson, would you tell me something to tell the men? I'm preaching tonight on the importance of the Word of God." He said, "Yes, you tell them that I am 86 years old. I've been blind since the explosion. I've read the Bible through completely two or three times. I've memorized many lengthy passages of the Word of God with my tongue. And tell them that I'm expecting Jesus to come any minute, and that if they want to know the Word of God, God will fix a way for them to get it." 86 years old. "And yet, with your eyes, think of the hours you wasted watching television. Think of the hours you wasted reading the newspaper, magazine. How little time we've spent memorizing the Word of God. Oh, I wish somebody had preached to me like this when God called me to preach. Why did my professors in Baylor University say, memorize poems, read current events? Why didn't they say, memorize the Word of God?" Like I'm saying to you young people, you'll never get pure and you'll never remain pure until we learn how to bathe in the book.
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1: 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The Proverbs of Solomon. A wise son maketh a glad father, but a foolish son is the heaviness of his mother. Treasures of wickedness profit nothing, but righteousness delivereth from death. The Lord will not suffer the soul of the righteous to famish, but he casteth away the substance of the wicked. He becometh poor that dealeth with a slack hand, but the hand of the diligent maketh rich. He that gathereth in summer is a wise son, but he that sleepeth in harvest is a son that causeth shame. Blessings are upon the head of the just, but violence covereth the mouth of the wicked. The memory of the just is blessed, but the name of the wicked shall rot. The wise in heart will receive commandments, but a prating fool shall fall. He that walketh uprightly walketh surely, but he that perverteth his ways shall be known. He that winketh with the eye causeth sorrow, but a prating fool shall fall. The mouth of the righteous man is a well of life, but violence covereth the mouth of the wicked. Hatred stirreth up strifes, but love covereth all sins. In the lips of him that hath understanding, wisdom is found, but a rod is for the back of him that is void of understanding. Wise men lay up knowledge, but the mouth of the foolish is near destruction. The rich man's wealth is his strong city. The destruction of the poor is their poverty. The labor of the righteous tendeth to life, the fruit of the wicked to sin. He is in the way of life that keepeth instruction, but he that refuseth reproof erreth. He that hideth hatred with lying lips, and he that uttereth a slander is a fool. In the multitude of words there wanteth not sin, but he that refraineth his lips is wise. The tongue of the just is as choice silver, the heart of the wicked is little worth. The lips of the righteous feed many, but fools die for want of wisdom. The blessing of the Lord, it maketh rich, and he addeth no sorrow with it. It is as sport to a fool to do mischief, but a man of understanding hath wisdom. The fear of the wicked, it shall come upon him, but the desire of the righteous shall be granted. As the whirlwind passeth, so is the wicked no more. But the righteous is an everlasting foundation. As vinegar to the teeth, and as smoke to the eyes, so is the sluggard to them that send him. The fear of the Lord prolongeth days, but the years of the wicked shall be shortened. The hope of the righteous shall be gladness, but the expectation of the wicked shall perish. The way of the Lord is strength to the upright, but destruction shall be to the workers of iniquity. The righteous shall never be removed, but the wicked shall not inhabit the earth. The mouth of the righteous bringeth forth wisdom, but the froward tongue shall be cut out. The lips of the righteous know what is acceptable, but the mouth of the wicked speaketh frowardness. We trust that the power of God's Word on today's edition of Light for Your Pathway was a blessing. Tune in again to Light for Your Pathway.
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